0: This is Magic Classical.
1: The top stories this hour. Cameras are going to be installed in cots in England's neonatal units after an inquiry into Lucy Letby's murders. It found three babies killed by the former nurse at the Countess of Chester Hospital could have survived if police were called sooner. Dysfunctional management was also criticised. Dr. Susan Gilby says she witnessed that when she joined the hospital as an executive 3 weeks after Letby's arrest.
2: In particular, a disrespect and dislike from some of the senior executive team of doctors voicing their concerns and speaking up for their patients. I found that extremely concerning and odd.
1: It's understood Andy Burnham will meet Donald Trump in New York next week. The Times are reporting the Prime Minister and the US President will come face-to-face on Tuesday at the United Nations General Assembly meeting. A large search is underway in Suffolk for a three-year-old boy who went missing in the village of Brantham yesterday afternoon. Police have asked villagers for their help in looking for Noah. An inquest jury's found an underground water tunnel where a schoolboy's body was found in North Belfast in June 2020 was poorly maintained. They ruled police failings didn't contribute to Noah Donoghue's death. Tottenham failed to win again as they crashed out of the EFL Cup 3-1 to Liverpool. Struggling Spurs got back to 2-1 but were undone by a Dominic Szoboszlai strike. Tottenham boss Roberto De Zerbi says he saw signs of improvement.
3: I don't know if we are able to make this click Saturday, playing like this and believe in ourselves, believe in our style of play. We win many games, we score many goals because the quality of my players is very high.
1: Arsenal beat Ipswich 4-2 and Fulham, Brentford and Peterborough all qualified for round four. And three support acts have now quit Ed Sheeran's American tour after rapper Macklemore was dropped over his pro-Palestinian comments. Folk backing band Boega have also withdrawn. From Sky News, I'm Stevie Shillinglaw.
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0: Hello, Charles Nove here. Now, according to scientists, the first 60 minutes after you wake up really lays out the roadmap for how your day will play out. So if what you're waking up to sounds like this...
1: Mr. Speaker!
0: That's likely to be the feel of your whole day. Phew, exhausting or what? Now, there is a better way. My breakfast show on Magic Classical is the calm alternative, with just the right amount of news, weather, travel and so on, plus our questions of the day, all wrapped up in your favourite calming classical music. 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
10: And now, the weather.
11: Outside, gloomy skies, a persistent drizzle, and a chilly wind blowing from the west, north, east, and south. But inside, temperatures of toasty warm with a high chance of plush rugs, soft lighting and snuggly throws. 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
15: The top stories this hour. The health secretary says she's asked officials to urgently develop plans to put cameras inside every cot in England's neonatal units. It's one of 14 recommendations from an inquiry into Lucy Letby's murder of 7 babies while working at the Countess of Chester Hospital between 2015 and 2016. Yvette Cooper says she wants the findings to be a turning point for the NHS. Michelle Warden, another former nurse there, questions how it would work.
16: Are they going to give extra money for staff to monitor that CCTV and to look at it? I hope it's not going to fall on neonatal nurses and children's nurses and midwives who have got more than enough on their plates already.
15: The search for a 3-year-old boy who went missing from a Suffolk village yesterday continues this morning. Noah was last seen at a playground in Brantham when he became separated from a relative. It's understood Andy Burnham will meet Donald Trump in New York next week. The Times are reporting the Prime Minister and the US President will come face-to-face on Tuesday at the United Nations General Assembly meeting. Reform UK is searching for a new leader in Wales after Dan Thomas resigned following his arrest at the weekend. He denies wrongdoing after being questioned on suspicion of assault and controlling a coercive behaviour. 16-year-old Max Diamond scored 2 excellent goals as Arsenal eased to a 4-2 EFL Cup victory at Ipswich Town. Manager Mikel Arteta was full of praise for the teenager.
17: Yeah, he was brilliant. I thought so many individual actions that he made again to make a difference and to impact the game were outstanding. And we know the talent, we need to look after him.
15: Liverpool, meanwhile, qualified by beating Tottenham 3-1, helped by a fantastic late goal from Dominic Szoboszlai. Premier League teams Fulham and Brentford also went through, beating West Ham and Reading, respectively. And 3 support acts have now quit Ed Sheeran's American tour after rapper Macklemore was dropped over his pro-Palestinian comments. Aaron Rowe, Phineas and Lucas Graham all say they're withdrawing in solidarity with the rapper. From Sky News, I'm Stevie Shillinglaw.
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0: 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I'm Tony Minvielle, and weekday afternoons from 2 p.m. is when I bring you just the right selection of music for your afternoon so you won't feel sleepy or stressy. 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
7: The top stories this hour are reports found some of the babies killed by nurse Lucy Letby could have been saved. Lady Justice Thirlwall's review criticised a complete failure to protect newborns at the Countess of Chester Hospital. Letby murdered seven babies and tried to kill another seven between 2015 and 2016. Health Secretary Yvette Coopers issued this apology.
8: I am profoundly sorry for the failures set out so clearly in this report, for the harm, distress and unthinkable loss for their families and for the failures to keep their babies safe.
7: Police are continuing to search for a three-year-old boy who went missing in Suffolk yesterday. Noah was last seen at a playground in Brantham around 3 o'clock when he became separated from a relative. It's understood Andy Burnham will meet Donald Trump in New York next week. The Times are reporting the US President and the Prime Minister will come face-to-face on Tuesday at the United Nations General Assembly meeting. Residents in an Oxfordshire village will find out this morning the results of a referendum on leaving the UK. It's been brought on by controversial plans to open an asylum centre at a nearby military site, which would house more than 1,000 people. The Home Office says the plans are designed to reduce the impact on the local community. Tim McNally is the chair of Piddington Parish Council.
9: Do we make that walk? Do we walk the dog now whilst it's going dusk? Do the kids go out and play? This summer has been the last summer the children have basically been allowed to have a yes, you can do what you want, go here, go there. But next summer, if this site is live, they won't be able to.
7: It's claimed more than 1,500 people are face-to-face on Tuesday at the United Nations General Assembly meeting. Residents in an Oxfordshire village will find out this morning the results of a referendum on leaving the UK. It's been brought on by controversial plans to open an asylum centre at a nearby military site, which would house more than 1,000 people. The Home Office says the plans are designed to reduce the impact on the local community. Tim McNally is the chair of Piddington Parish Council.
9: Do we make that walk? Do we walk the dog now whilst it's going dusk? Do the kids go out and play? This summer has been the last summer the children have basically been allowed to have a yes, you can do what you want, go here, go there. But next summer, if this site is live, they won't be able to.
7: It's claimed more than 1,500 people a day are giving up work to care for a loved one. Charity Carers UK are calling for paid leave, saying people are being forced to choose between work and caring. And Tottenham failed to win again as they crashed out of the EFL Cup 3-1 to Liverpool. Meanwhile, Arsenal beat Ipswich 4-2 with 16-year-old Max Diamond scoring two goals. Fulham, Brentford and Peterborough all qualified for round four. From Sky News, I'm Stevie Shillinglaw.
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8: The top stories this hour. The government's considering 14 recommendations made by an inquiry into Lucy Letby's murders of 7 babies. Lady Justice Thurball said dysfunctional management and poor safeguarding practices led to avoidable deaths at the Countess of Chester Hospital. Cot cameras in neonatal units and a barring scheme for failing NHS managers are among measures the Health Secretary told MPs are underway. Former Health Secretary Jeremy Hunt says other issues are at play too.
9: For example, the NHS is just overwhelmed by targets. And I think you have a system where often patients turn into numbers. And, you know, treatment of suffering turns into an episode of care on an Excel spreadsheet.
8: Police are continuing to search for a 3-year-old boy who went missing in Suffolk yesterday. Noah was last seen at a playground in Brantham around 3 o'clock when he became separated from a relative. It's understood Andy Burnham and Donald Trump will meet in New York next week. The Times are reporting the Prime Minister and the US President will come face-to-face on Tuesday at the United Nations General Assembly meeting. Residents in an Oxfordshire village will find out later this morning the results of a referendum on leaving the UK. It's over controversial plans to open an asylum centre at a nearby military site for more than 1,000 people. Arsenal maintain their winning start to the season as a youthful lineup beat Ipswich 4-2 in the EFL Cup. Liverpool qualified by beating Tottenham 3-1, helped by a late goal from Dominic Szoboszlai. Manager Andoni Areola said the young players impressed him.
10: After the other day, I think it was clear that we needed energy, we needed fresh legs, we needed people that players that can give us this intensity. I think in the games, no, that we've shown this level, no, of aggressiveness, of willingness to recover the ball high, of, I think we looked better.
8: Premier League teams Fulham and Brentford also went through, and 3 support acts have now quit Ed Sheeran's tour after rapper Macklemore was dropped over his pro-Palestine comments. Aaron Rowe, Phineas and Lucas Graham all say they're withdrawing in solidarity. That's the latest. I'm Stevie Shillinglong.
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1: 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A tomato. Sweet. 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And I love a bit of juicy gossip.
0: Nice. And what about me?
1: Turnip. Definitely right. 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
10: The top stories this hour. Police are continuing to search for a three-year-old boy who went missing in Suffolk yesterday. Noah was last seen at a playground in Brantham around 3 o'clock when he became separated from a relative. Brantham Parish Council Chair Mal Bridgman says the whole county has come together.
11: It's been a fantastic community effort. There's hundreds and hundreds of people from Brantham, from surrounding villages as far as Ipswich have come down to assist with the search. And as you look around there, you can see the people are still searching. The massive effort from the emergency services.
10: The Health Secretary says she's asked officials to urgently develop plans to put cameras inside every cot in England's neonatal units. It's one of 14 recommendations from an inquiry into Lucy Letby's murder of 7 babies while working at the Countess of Chester Hospital between 2015 and 2016. Yvette Cooper says she wants the findings to be a turning point for the NHS. Michelle Warden, another former nurse there, questions how it would work.
12: Are they going to give extra money for staff to monitor that CCTV and to look at it? I hope it's not going to fall on neonatal nurses and children's nurses and midwives who have got more than enough on their plates already.
10: It's understood Andy Burnham will meet Donald Trump in New York next week. The Times are reporting the Prime Minister and the US President will come face-to-face on Tuesday at the United Nations General Assembly meeting. Authorities in Los Angeles say 3 people have died in a helicopter crash. The fire department says it came down in the Chatsworth neighbourhood just before 7pm local time. Tottenham failed to win again as they crashed out of the EFL Cup 3-1 to Liverpool. Meanwhile, Arsenal beat Ipswich 4-2 with 16-year-old Max Diamond hitting the back of the net twice. Fulham, Brentford and Peterborough all qualified for round 4. And 3 support acts have quit Ed Sheeran's American tour after rapper Macklemore was dropped over his pro-Palestinian comments. Aaron Rowe, Phineas and Lucas Graham have all announced their withdrawing in solidarity with the rapper. From Sky News, I'm Stevie Shillinglaw.
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11: Outside, gloomy skies, a persistent drizzle, and a chilly wind blowing from the west, north, east, and south.
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13: The top stories this hour. The health secretary says she's asked officials to urgently develop plans to put cameras inside every cot in England's neonatal units. It's one of 14 recommendations from an inquiry into Lucy Letby's murder of 7 babies while working at the Countess of Chester Hospital between 2015 and 2016. Yvette Cooper says she wants the findings to be a turning point for the NHS. Michelle Warden, another former nurse there, questions how it would work.
14: Are they going to give extra money for staff to monitor that CCTV and to look at it? I hope it's not going to fall on neonatal nurses and children's nurses and midwives who have got more than enough on their plates already.
13: Police are continuing to search for a 3-year-old boy who went missing in Suffolk. Noah, who has autism and partial hearing loss, was last seen at a playground in Brantham yesterday afternoon. Our reporter Grace McGackey has more.
15: Police are asking everyone in the area to check gardens, sheds and outbuildings in case Noah may be hiding or sheltering nearby. They're also being asked if they have CCTV, doorbell cameras or dash cam footage from around 3 o'clock yesterday afternoon to look for any possible sightings of him. Officers say people shouldn't carry out their own searches, but to work with police with theirs and to report anything straight away.
13: The Prime Minister will meet US President Donald Trump next week in their first face-to-face meeting. The pair, who've spoken on the phone twice since Andy Burnham got the keys to Downing Street, will both be at the UN General Assembly in New York. At least 3 people have died in a helicopter crash in Los Angeles. The chopper came down near a car park in the Chatsworth neighbourhood last night. And the League Cup matches went with the form guide last night. Arsenal have maintained their 100% winning start to the season after beating Ipswich 4-2. Liverpool were too good for Tottenham, winning 3-1 at Anfield. Fulham got through 3-2 at West Ham, while Brentford saw off League One Reading 2-1. And Peterborough beat Barnsley on penalties. Sunshine and showers again across the UK today. Highs at around 21 Celsius. That's the latest. I'm Becky Carhill.
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0: In the park for this morning, coming to an end with La Vie en Rose, played by 12 cellos of the Berlin Philharmonic Orchestra. And we're back in the park tomorrow morning, the daily stroll with the music and the birdsong on Magic Classical from 5 a.m.
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10: The top stories this hour. Searches are continuing for a non-verbal autistic three-year-old boy who went missing following a visit to a playground in Suffolk. Noah was last seen at around 3 o'clock yesterday afternoon. Our reporter Grace McGackey has more.
11: The community is being asked to check gardens, sheds and outbuildings and to look through any CCTV or doorbell footage for potential sightings of Noah. Brantham Parish Council Chair Mal Bridgman says the whole county has come together.
12: Hundreds and hundreds of people from Brantham, from surrounding villages as far as Ipswich have come down to assist with the search.
11: People are also being reminded to work with officers rather than starting their own searches so everything can be coordinated and safe.
10: The government's considering 14 recommendations made by an inquiry into neonatal nurse Lucy Letby's murders of 7 babies. Lady Justice Thirlwall said dysfunctional management and poor safeguarding practices led to avoidable deaths at the Countess of Chester Hospital. Cot cameras in neonatal units and a barring scheme for failing NHS managers are among measures the Health Secretary told MPs are underway. Former Health Secretary Jeremy Hunt says there are wider issues at play.
13: For example, the NHS is just overwhelmed by targets. And I think you have a system where often patients turn into numbers. And, you know, treatment of suffering turns into an episode of care on an Excel spreadsheet.
10: Officials in Los Angeles say at least 3 people have died after an NBC News helicopter crashed in a car park. The chopper had been reporting on a fatal bus collision when it came down in the Chatsworth area last night. Andy Burnham and Donald Trump will hold their first face-to-face meeting next week. The Prime Minister and US President are both heading to the UN General Assembly in New York. And Arsenal have maintained their 100% winning start to the season as they beat Ipswich 4-2 in the EFL Cup. Fulham won 3-2 at West Ham, while Spurs lost 3-1 to Liverpool at Anfield. Sunshine and showers again across the UK today. Highs at around 21 Celsius. That's the latest. I'm Becky Cahill.
0: Good morning. A quotation for the day. Politician and philosopher Henry St. John, born this day in 1678. Truth lies within a little uncertain compass, but error is immense.
9: Charles Nunn on Magic Classical.

Leonard Bernstein's music, the overture to Candide, played by the London Symphony Orchestra, Marin Alsop conducting. And starting off Magic Classical Breakfast for this Wednesday, the 16th of September. Morning. Charles with you, live and direct from the East Midlands, where it's currently, well, might be thinking about raining, but it's not made up its mind. But it's very early in the day, so who can blame it? Now, 16th of September. 16th of September. It just rings a bell, doesn't it, about something? What was it? Oh, I know. Thank you, Mike in Wales, for the birthday card. Yeah, it's not my birthday, but the radio station's birthday in its present guise. We were in a previous life Scala Radio. We were renamed and rebranded and relaunched, etc. On this day 2 years ago. So congratulations, says Mike, sending a bluey birthday card, thank you very much, on Magic Classical's second birthday. Yeah, the terrible twos. Well, we'll try and make sure it doesn't misbehave, shall we?

Chinese dance from Tchaikovsky's Nutcracker. Quick look at the papers this morning. Let's see what's on the front pages, various. The Times leads with the inquiry into the Lucy Letby case, which reported yesterday, finding, amongst other things, that three babies killed by Letby could have survived and seven others may not have been attacked if staff had acted on warnings. The Mirror, with the headline, "They Failed and Babies Died," says there was a complete failure to protect newborns at the Countess of Chester Hospital. Health Secretary Yvette Cooper says the subsequent treatment of families was reprehensible. The Mail reports that one of the recommendations in the inquiry, led by Lady Justice Thirlwall, is for hospitals to have cot cameras in future to monitor babies in neonatal units. The Guardian says ministers have promised sweeping changes to the NHS after a devastating review. It must be a turning point for the service, says Yvette Cooper. In the Telegraph, regional mayors are to be given powers to control water companies in England and Wales as part of Andy Burnham's plans to increase state control of utilities. The Eye reports Russian spies are recruiting British teenagers, offering money, guns and training in explosives and poisons. They're said to be making increasing use of disposable agents in the West to carry out sabotage and gather intelligence. The Sun and the Daily Star both lead with former England footballer Raheem Sterling having pled guilty to dangerous driving after crashing his Lamborghini on the M3. In the Financial Times, how amongst the challenges facing the Chancellor in next month's budget is that the state pension's on course to cross into the income tax threshold next year. The triple lock formula will bring the state pension as it stands into the tax bracket. And the Mail reports that copies of a new book by Earl Spencer about his sister Princess Diana have been stolen from a lorry. Those stories and others waiting in the papers today. And now, optional, you don't have to join in with this. Sit this one out if you're of a delicate disposition. The clog dance. Maybe you're not delicate, maybe you just haven't got any clogs.

0: The orchestra of the Royal Opera House and John Lanchberry conducting the clog dance, the music of Ferdinand Herold. On this second birthday of Magic Classical, George the Mathematical Dashund from near Cardiff has offered to come round to help give you the bumps to celebrate. Oh, great. But to be honest, says Jane near Cardiff, I'm not sure those tiny legs will really achieve optimum bump height. But then whilst writing this message, he's gone back to bed instead. So if all Magic Classical people could give themselves the bumps in his honour, that would be grand. It's the thought that counts, I guess. Absolutely, yes, yes. The thought is greatly appreciated. Consider ourselves bumped. Question of the day, Mark 1, will be along after some Mozart on the way next.
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20: Stationary in Essex on the A12 Brentwood bypass, all traffic being held to move an accident between the M25 at junction 28 for the Brook Street roundabout and junction 12 for Mount Nessing, and long queues in Suffolk as west on the A14. An accident has partially blocked the carriageway from junction 52 for Claydon towards Needham Market at junction 51. And it's queuing in Norfolk, Ashford South on the A11 between Wyndham and Attleborough. A lane closed for repair works near the London Road. And length of delays northbound on the A33 Guildford, although the carriageway has reopened towards Cathedral Turn.
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The third movement of Mozart's second horn concerto with Michael Thompson, horn soloist with the Bournemouth Sinfonietta. And now, time for question of the day, Mark 1. Now, this is one that I'm sure we've had this or a close relative of this before, but I certainly can't remember how it runs and how it works out, so on that basis, I'm guessing neither can you. Let's see. The Magic Town State Limousine, with the emphasis on the word state. Dilapidated old thing. The Magic Town State Limousine travels at a steady 30 miles an hour and manages 20 miles per gallon. But there is also an unresolved fuel leak at the rate of half a gallon per hour. It is a menace on the road, this thing. At the start of its last journey back from Elftown, the chauffeur put 10 gallons of fuel in. They made it, but only just, running out of fuel as they arrived. So how long was the journey? Okay, the details again. The Magic Town State Limo travels at a steady 30 miles an hour and manages 20 miles per gallon. But there's also an unresolved fuel leak at the rate of half a gallon per hour. At the start of its last journey back from Elftown, the chauffeur put 10 gallons of fuel in. They made it, but only just, running out of fuel as they arrived. How long was that journey? As ever, all suggestions are welcome. No answer is too daft, and all prizes are completely imaginary. 61054, the text number, just make Charles the first word, or by email it's charles@magic.co.uk.

Bach's Keyboard Concerto No. 7, third movement there with Murray Pariah at the piano with the Academy of St Martin in the Fields. 7:30, headlines this morning. Police in Suffolk are continuing to search for a three-year-old boy who's autistic, non-verbal and has partial hearing loss after he went missing yesterday. Noah became separated from a relative after visiting a playground in Brantham. The Office for National Statistics says the rate of inflation rose to 3.1% last month. That's up from July's figure of 2.9%. Economists had been predicting a rise, mainly due to an increase in energy prices and the effects of the Iran war. And the Oxfordshire village of Piddington has voted overwhelmingly in favour of independence from the UK. The symbolic protest was against plans to house more than 1,200 male asylum seekers at a nearby former military base. Weather, a mixed bag of cloud and sunny spells and some scattered showers today, especially in western parts. Top temperatures 18 to 20, so slightly cooler than it was yesterday. Question of the day, Mark 1 today. The Magic Town State Limousine, a known menace that somehow dodges the MOT inspectors. The Magic Town State Limousine travels at a steady 30 miles an hour and manages 20 miles per gallon. But there is also an unresolved fuel leak at the rate of half a gallon per hour. At the start of its last journey back from Elftown, the chauffeur put 10 gallons of fuel in. They made it, but only just, running out of fuel as they arrived. How long was the journey? How far did they travel in that disastrous vehicle? 61054, the text number to start your message with Charles and it'll get to me. Or by email, it's charles@magic.co.uk. See what we think of it this side of 8 o'clock. Now, from the Gilbert and Sullivan repertoire, here's the overture to the Yeoman of the Guard.

0: The Yeoman of the Guard, at your service. If only you can think of what you want them to do. But I'm sure they'll do something useful. The Gilbert and Sullivan music, the Royal Ballet Sinfonia, conducted by Andrew Penny. You're hearing it on Magic Classical, on this, our second birthday in this guise. I knew we had a guise before, but we had a new guise as of the 16th of September 2 years ago, when we relaunched as Magic Classical. Whether you knew us from the very beginning, or you found us then, or you found us since, you're extremely welcome. Luciano Pavarotti will sing us from the Rossini repertoire in just a couple of minutes.
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All right, song and dance. Well, La Danza, music of Rossini and performed by Luciano Pavarotti with the orchestra of the Municipal Theatre of Bologna. 7:45 already. We'll sort out question of the day, Mark 1, and this mysterious matter around the Magic Town State Limousine. Subsequent questions such as, why is the thing still on the road? We'll sort that out in a moment or two. Bit of film music from the recent past, though. Now, John Williams, and this from Disclosure Day. This is called Listen.

music for Disclosure Day by John Williams. Lots more movie music coming up in Screen Time later. That's round after 9 o'clock, as usual. Now, question of the day, Mark 1, went as follows. The Magic Town State Limo travels at a steady 30 miles an hour and manages 20 miles per gallon, but there's also an unresolved fuel leak, the rate of half a gallon per hour. At the start of its last journey back from Elftown, the chauffeur put 10 gallons of fuel in. They made it, but only just, running out just as they arrived. How long was the journey? That was the question. Now, I thought we'd had this before. A very sleepy John in Purley says, "You're correct. I remember this one from the 31st of February 2018. The answer then, and I assume now, was a green zebra. P.S. Did I just dream this? I think it's possible. I don't want to startle you in any way, but it's just feasible. Here in an autumnal Ealing, says Tired Daddy from Ealing, Henry has shouted out 190 miles before the rest of us had even finished listening to the question. Is he vaguely correct? And can you wish young Heath an early happy birthday for Sunday, please? Heath, have a great day on Sunday. Make sure you get cake, won't you? And Magic Town says Ricelip Pete should trade in the limo for a milk float and avoid a trail of fuel all over the place. Absolutely. At 30 miles an hour, 20 miles per gallon, every hour it's using a gallon and a half, plus half a gallon an hour in leakage, 2 gallons per hour, 10 in the tank to start with, it can travel for 5 hours, hopefully to the scrapyard. Well, you never know. I'm sure they can get a few more years out of it. Elsewhere, we find Daniel, who's making it 5 hours and 150 miles. David in Suffolk saying, having to stretch my logic spring on this one. But full working's shown, 150 miles, I think they need a new limo. Yeah, well, there's the budgetary restrictions, of course. They're struggling for the finance, and they'll only buy something ridiculous with it, so I wouldn't give them any money if I were you. Andrew and Haley in Pulborough, sunny but dewy here, crossed over into autumn proper. We need a towel now to dry the dogs after morning walkies. It's an amazing contrast to see a completely green field compared to the very brown one several weeks ago. I know. Isn't it the miracle of nature before your very eyes? Anyway, brain not fully awake, but I believe 150 miles, if it's all calculated correctly. Let's just see. Yeah, it travels for 5 hours. It does 150 miles. If you went for that, well done. Marvellous. Question of the day, Mark 2, coming as we get towards 8:30. Now, Tamás Vásary at the piano to play Debussy.

0: Claire de Lune from Debussy's Suite Bergamasque, played by Tamás Vásary. And Anita, looking after young Hera, says, on Disclosure Day, when you say recently passed, you don't mean John Williams, do you? No, I don't know. I was talking about the film being from our recent past, as in Disclosure Day being released a couple of months ago. John Williams, no. Thank you. If you're with us on Premium between now and the 8 o'clock news, spot a handle coming up for your diversion. The other side of the news, we continue our journey with Mendelssohn.
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19: Top stories this hour. The Oxfordshire village of Piddington has voted overwhelmingly in favour of independence from the UK. Well, kind of. It's a symbolic protest against plans to house more than 1,200 male asylum seekers at a nearby former military base. Our reporter Jex Davies is there for us.
20: 312 votes counted. That's a 92% turnout. And 285 people of Piddington voted to leave the UK. It's really no surprise, though. I've been here over the last few days speaking to locals about the plans.
21: I walk every morning. If this happens, I won't be able to do that.
6: I won't feel safe to go out on my own.
8: I just won't feel safe enough to live my life in the way that I'd want to.
20: The Home Office says it listens to local concerns and are fairly dispersing asylum seekers. While the village can't really leave the UK, locals tell us it's about making a statement.
21: Thanks, Jex. We've also got a reporter out in Suffolk this morning where searches are continuing for a non-verbal autistic three-year-old boy who's gone missing from a playground. Noah was last seen in Brantham yesterday afternoon. Over to Jasmine Oak.
22: There's a police cordon around the park with officers and cars nearby and local residents walking around. We've been told hundreds of people joined the search last night. Mal Bridgman was one of them.
23: Police, fire, ambulance, you name it. There's dozens and dozens and dozens of them. A search and rescue helicopters have been out. Thermal imaging has been out.
22: Little Noah, who has curly ginger hair, was wearing a white bluey t-shirt, shorts and black Van trainers at the time. Police are asking locals if they have CCTV doorbell cameras or dash cam footage from around 3 o'clock yesterday to look for any possible sightings of him.
21: The Office for National Statistics says the rate of UK inflation rose to 3.1% last month. That's up from July's figure of 2.9%. And after two recent phone calls, Andy Burnham will meet Donald Trump face to face for the first time since becoming Prime Minister. He'll join the US President at the UN General Assembly in New York next week. Sunshine and showers again across the UK today. Highs at around 21 Celsius. That's the latest. I'm Becky Cahill.
0: Good morning. A quotation for the day. Composer Nadia Boulanger, born this day in 1887. Life is denied by lack of attention. Whether it be to cleaning windows or trying to write a masterpiece.
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Mendelssohn, A Midsummer Night's Dream, the scherzo from it, the Montreal Symphony Orchestra, Charles Dutoit, conducting. Ah, Midsummer. Sort of a distant memory now, isn't it? Although, that said, it's continued to be very mild, although slightly cooler today. Anyway, morning from Magic Classical East Midlands, Charles with you, and it's brightening in the sky here, I would say. I think showers may not be particularly far away, but it's brightening up. It will be what it will be, he said in an attempt at profound statement. Very glad of your company anyway. Come on in. Let's enjoy some more fine music together. This from the film The Last of the Mohicans. It's the theme by Trevor Jones.

0: Daniel Day-Lewis starred in The Last of the Mohicans. There was the theme. And talking of screen-related matters, what do you think we might enjoy after nine this morning?
1: Today, on Screen Time, on Magic Classical.

Just a little glimpse of things coming up in Screen Time after 9 this morning. And that takes us through till 10, when our journey from morning into afternoon is picked up by Tim Smith, including today another track from our album of the week, the lovely album of Gershwin Variations with the pianist Lucas Debargue. Hear from that later. Tim's here from 10.

0: Vivaldi, Four Seasons, the autumn part of Four Seasons. And yes, how appropriate for the season in which we find ourselves. Autumn, the third movement with Arabella Steenbacher, violin, and the Munich Chamber Orchestra. On Magic Classical. Now, how do you feel about Question of the Day Mark II? You poised for that? That will be along after some Grieg. Also poised. And next.
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8: Long queues in Leeds this morning, Ashford North along the A1. Following this morning's lorry fire, the Exeter Road to the A64 at Junction 44 remains blocked. And long queues now in Lancashire, heading towards Preston on the M61, an accident partially blocking the carriageway as with the M6. Significant disruption in Essex as the A12 Brentwood bypass remains blocked from this morning's vehicle fire between the M25 at Junction 28 for the Brookshute roundabout and Junction 12 for Mount Nessing. And long delays in Kent, heading towards London on the A2 for Gravesend, an accident blocking the carriageway just after tollgate services.
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Well, I always think that is the musical representation of mornings as we just love them to be. The morning mood from Grieg's Peer Gynt, the Gothenburg Symphony Orchestra, Nim Järvi conducting. And time for question of the day, Mark 2. Mark 1, the answer was 150 miles in 5 hours. Question of the day, Mark 2, is, well, shorter and sharper and more to the point, arguably easier. Here it is. What word, oh, just the one word, OK. What word, often found in an orchestral setting, means music-loving? What word, often found in an orchestral setting, means music-loving? 61054, the text number. Start your message with Charles and it'll come to me. Or by email, it's charles@magic.co.uk. All prizes completely and utterly imaginary, and all the better for that. I mean, think of the environmental savings and no delivery complications rung up, nothing to dust on your prize shelf. Advantages are endless. What word, often found in an orchestral setting, means music-loving? We'll find out the official answer this side of 9 o'clock. Now, this is from Gavin Greenaway. It's called Skyline.

Written and played by Gavin Greenaway, Skyline. 8:30, headlines this morning. Specially trained police officers and dog units are part of the search to find a three-year-old boy in Suffolk. Noah, who's autistic, non-verbal and partially deaf, is believed to have run away from a playground in Brantham yesterday afternoon. A rise in petrol and diesel prices has pushed inflation up to 3.1%. That's up from July's figure of 2.9%. It's moved further away from the Bank of England's target of 2%. What will they do with interest rates? Well, the latest rate-setting meeting is due tomorrow. And a village in Oxfordshire has voted in favour of leaving the UK over plans to house more than 1,200 asylum seekers nearby. 285 residents of Piddington backed independence in their symbolic vote. The government says it acknowledges their frustrations. Weather, a mixed bag of cloud and sunny spells and some scattered showers, especially in western parts. Top temperatures 18 to 20. Tonight, wet and windy for Scotland and Northern Ireland. Tomorrow, rain continuing in the northwest of the country, showers in the south and east, and then turning sunnier. Question of the day, Mark 2 today. What word, often found in an orchestral setting, means music loving? 61054, the text number, make Charles your first word, or by email it's charles@magic.co.uk.

0: Anton Karas, the Harry Lime theme for The Third Man. Oh, talking of spy matters, I think I've mentioned before, we've been enjoying very much watching a drama that's on the BBC iPlayer. By no means new, it's from 1987, but there it is, A Perfect Spy, starring a much younger than he is now at the time, obviously, Peter Egan, absolutely tremendous as always. It's an adaptation of a John le Carré spy thriller, and well worth a watch. It runs at a pace that, compared with today's TV drama, it seems very slow, but once you get into it, you realise how good TV drama was back then and how a slow pace is not necessarily a bad thing. Fascinating watch. I commend it. A Perfect Spy. It's on the BBC iPlayer. Tim Smith returns from 10 this morning, amongst other things on Tim's show, The Listener in Residence. You fancy being a listener in residence at some point in the future? 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There's just a little form to fill in there giving some key details, and it could be you. Recently it was Joanne.
1: It's been lovely just to get the story out there. 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

putting a bit of extra vigour in our Wednesday morning. Berlioz from the Damnation of Faust, the Hungarian March with the Lyon Opera Orchestra, conducted by Kent Nagano. Before you know it, it'll be a quarter to nine. And following that revelation, the requirement to sort out Question of the Day Mark II will be upon us. After, a little waltz with Tchaikovsky from Eugene Onegin.

Could be the silent waltz, of course. Well, I suppose it avoids stepping on anybody's toes. Fancy a waltz, anybody? Hang on, I'll kick the conductor. I think he's nodded off. Go for it. Don't go for it. Oh, well. It's been a while since it's done this, isn't it? It's been very good recently. Now, a number of things will happen in the next few minutes. We might get a blast of Tchaikovsky's Eugen Onegin. We might not. I might sing you a song. I might tell you my life story. What do you fancy? Shall we have... Let's have Flight to Neverland. That never goes amiss.

It's grand, isn't it? Flight to Neverland from Hook. John Williams strikes again. Now, apologies for the fact that the various bits of equipment tried to play two things at once at one point during that, but I think we've hopefully sorted it out now. Nothing that a hammer won't really resolve. Now, question of the day, Mark 2, does not require a hammer, but does require a resolution. What word, often found in an orchestral setting, means music-loving? Well, what did you have to say on this? Will in Cambridge gets it quite correct and wishes a happy birthday to Magic Classical. Maybe that's why it all fell to bits. It's our birthday, 2 years as Magic Classical. Maybe the system's been on the birthday bevy too early in the day. Melophile says, David in Suffolk, can't claim to be an expert, but love listening to the show in the mornings. Thank you, David. No, it's not what it says here. I wouldn't like to say it's wrong, because we don't do wrong. I never worked out all this before, says Jim in Didcot, but could this be Philharmonia or Philharmonic? Clearly my New Testament Greek classes can have other uses. Philos means love. Harmonia unites our different voices. As my imaginary prize, please can I be allowed to conduct Beethoven's Sixth Symphony at the proms? I'm not sure it would go well, but one likes to imagine. Okay, I tell you what, Jim, you conduct and I'll play first violin. It still won't go well, but it'll be a laugh. Pauline from the Mendips reports a lovely soft autumn morning there. The question of the day, Mark 2, left me gazing out at the sunshine and thinking I haven't got a clue, when husband Keith suddenly said, Philharmonic! I'll leave it there and hope he's on the right track, as I can come up with nothing remotely better. Philharmonic, says Chris in Beverly. And Mike in Wales says, I think philos is from the ancient Greek for love or loving, so that would be the Philharmonic, won't it? Yeah, I think it will. And a long time no contact, says Busy Lizzie, but I'm still alive and kicking. Excellent, I'm very pleased to hear it. At last, one I know, not one of those dratted maths questions that I failed so dismally at school. Things haven't improved. This question came up in a quiz I went to not long ago. It's Philharmonic, something to do with the Greek, I think. I'm off to another quiz this evening. It involves food, so that's okay. Brilliant. Enjoy. Sheet of Power says, yes, it's Philharmonic. Bringing together the Italian Philharmonico, the French Philharmonique, with a Q-U-E. The ancient Greek philos is loving or fond of, and harmonikos, musical harmony. Marvellous. Questions of the day will resume tomorrow, as usual, around about 7:30 and 8:30. Now, this is from Olivia Belli. It's called Memory.

0: memory from Olivia Belli. Now, on the way, the news update for 9 o'clock. Between now and then, if you're with us on Premium, the Yellow Rolls Royce music. Talking of old cars, starting off screen time, it's the Avengers. Not the Hillman Avengers, though. No.
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10: The top stories this hour. A village in Oxfordshire has voted in favour of leaving the UK over plans to house more than 1,200 asylum seekers nearby.
11: We had 312 votes counted, 285 yes votes.
10: Yeah! Our reporter Jex Davies is in Piddington for us this morning.
12: The sign into the village has officially been changed to the Principality of Piddington. Residents here say if government plans were to go ahead, they'd fear for their safety. While the village can't legally become independent, Samantha Phillips says this was to make their voices heard.
13: It's about everyone having the right to say what they think and to have their say in the destiny of their community.
12: The Home Office says it listens to local communities and is working to fairly disperse asylum seekers.
10: Specially trained officers and dog units are part of the search to find a three-year-old boy in Suffolk. Noah, who's autistic and non-verbal, was last seen at a playground in Brantham yesterday afternoon. Our reporter Jasmine Oak is there for us this morning.
14: Noah is described as white with curly ginger hair. He's wearing a white bluey t-shirt, shorts and black Van trainers with the white stripe. Police officers and specialist dog units have been searching for him. Michael Crowley lives nearby. He was working in in the area where Noah disappeared yesterday. He tells us the response has been brilliant.
15: I think 100 more should, a few more should search as well. I said, I've got a little 5-year-old and a 12-year-old, and trust me, if that happened, I'd hate to think what the parents are going through.
14: Officers are asking people to check gardens, sheds and outbuildings and review CCTV doorbell or dashcam footage.
10: A rise in petrol and diesel prices has pushed UK inflation up to 3.1%. It's up from July's figure of 2.9% and has moved further away from the Bank of England's target of 2%. And Andy Burnham and Donald Trump will hold their first face-to-face meeting next week. The Prime Minister and US President are both heading to the UN General Assembly in New York. Sunshine and showers again across the UK today. Highs at around 21 Celsius. That's the latest. I'm Becky Carhill.
1: Charles Noe on Magic Classical.
0: Good morning. A quotation for the day. Dancer George Chakiris, born this day in 1934. No matter how dark the moment, love and hope are always possible.
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16: There must be a con like me in every prison in America. I'm the guy who can get it for you.
17: 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I'm desperate. I have to find myself a new giant, that's all.
18: Tell me what to do, Father.
19: Kneel.
18: What?
19: Just kneel.
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0: Yes, seizing it vigorously, holding on to it firmly, making sure it doesn't get any ideas above its station. Welcome to Screen Time. Through till 10 we go. Matters of the screen, old and new. Raya and the Last Dragon on the menu today. And Memoirs of a Geisha. And Bookish. And something new, well, in fact, so new, it's out in the United States. It's not out here quite yet. Andrew Garfield's new film, The Uprising. Music from that coming up as well. Starting off, though, with some superheroes, the Avengers, as I said. And it's Alan Silvestri's music from Avengers Endgame. This is Portals.

portals from Avengers Endgame. Now, if you look in the papers this morning, a couple of them have a lovely picture of Daisy Edgar Jones on the front page at the London premiere of the new Sense and Sensibility. She's starring as Eleanor Dashwood in that treatment of Jane Austen. I have for you now a different treatment of a different Jane Austen, this from Pride and Prejudice, the 2005 outing, which was released on this day in 2005, with Keira Knightley as Elizabeth Bennet and Matthew McFadyen as Mr. Darcy. And the music's by Dario Marianelli.

0: Now, it could be argued that we've just taken you from the sublime to the ridiculous, because we had music from Pride and Prejudice by Dario Marianelli, followed up by, did you spot the film? Beavis and Butthead Do the Universe. The music was The Greatest Story Ever Told. Well, you never know where we're going to take you next, do you? How about Raya and the Last Dragon next? And Sisu, voiced by Awkwafina, tells Raya, voiced by Kelly Marie Tran, what a great swimmer she is.
1: I'm just not used to seeing dragons.
2: Impressed, huh? Oh, wait till you see my backstroke. I'm a wicked when I hit that liquid. I got water skills that kill. I slaughter when I hit the water. I'm like really good at swimming through rhyme. I was trying to make that I'm really good at swimming. I'm a good swimmer.

0: Music by James Newton Howard for Raya and the Last Dragon. Oh, I started off after the 9 o'clock news with a quotation from the dancer George Sakiris, who was born on this day in 1934. And Simon emails to say, here, useless information time. Oh, yes. Did you know that George Sakiris guest starred in the 1996 Christmas special of Last of the Summer Wine that revolves around Clegg, Compo and Co. being film extras? He must have had a painting in the attic, as he didn't look much different from when he was in West Side Story. And also he was a dancer in White Christmas in the nightclub scene with Rosemary Clooney after she leaves Vermont. Simon, a mine of information. I wouldn't say it's useless. It's information, which is never useless. Thank you. I did not know. Well done. Now, let me offer you some clues about the last piece I'll play in Screen Time this morning before I hand over to Tim Smith at 10. I'll finish off today with a disaster film. A 2004 sci-fi disaster film, to be precise. The studio making this invited a group of scientists to come and see a preview of the movie to test their reactions to the science used in it. They were unimpressed with what they saw, though most conceded that the movie was enjoyable. When it came to showing it in cinemas, the Red Cross put up several stands across the US featuring pamphlets with information on what to do to keep safe during tornadoes, floods and blizzards for concerned people who'd just been to see the film. And the director, Roland Emmerich, made a similar disaster film just 5 years later around the theme of the 2012 phenomenon. Right then, what could it be? 2004 science fiction disaster film. Lots of science in it, though, of dubious scientific value. 61054, the text number, if you have a thought on that. 61054, just make Charles the first word of the text. Or by email, it's charles@magic.co.uk. We'll have music from it just before 10. On the way very soon, Memoirs of a Geisha.
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John Williams' music and his favourite cellist Yo-Yo Ma doing the honours from 2005's Memoirs of a Geisha. Won a Golden Globe, that. Won the BAFTA as well. Just a nomination from the Oscar judges, but Golden Globe and BAFTA in the bag for John Williams. Now, 16th of September, and that is, apart from anything else, the anniversary of the release of Bridget Jones's Baby. Hit the screens in this country in 2016 on this day. Here's some of the music by Craig Armstrong from The Wedding Scene.

0: Music from Bridget Jones's Baby, out this day in 2016. Now, have you been watching the quirky detective series Bookish, the Mark Gatiss series? It's just finished its second season run. I think just finished last week, its second season. There's going to be a Christmas special, and I believe there is going to be a season three of Bookish come some point in 2027. Here, Gabriel Book, Mark Gatiss, introducing Jack, Connor Finch.
1: Oh, you remember young Jack? You may speak freely in front of him. He's by way of being apprenticed here. Think of him as Pip to my Joe Gargery.
2: Eh? Oh, well, I have great expectations.

0: Music by Sarah Warne, main theme for Bookish. As I said, there's a Christmas special to come, and then look out for season 3 next year. Earlier on we had the offer from Jim in Didcot. He wanted to conduct. He wants to conduct Beethoven's Sixth at the Proms. Not sure it would go well, but one likes to imagine, he said. I added to that volunteering to play first violin in that effort. Again, it won't go well. And Kevin emails to say, I volunteer to play timpani. Always fancied having a go. I should add, I'm not a drummer or percussionist in any form, but I'd be very enthusiastic. Perhaps we could try Copland's Fanfare for the Common Man. I'm sure I could bang my way through that. This is a terrible idea, isn't it? Let's not do it for the good of personkind.
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Jerry Goldsmith's overture for Supergirl. Now to something new, well, very new. It's not out here yet, but will be next month. The Robin Hood story that isn't quite a Robin Hood story, but it is sort of, just doesn't mention Robin Hood. Andrew Garfield starring in The Uprising. Music's by Volker Bertelmann.

We had brand new music from The Uprising, and then by way of a follow-up, Ennio Morricone's theme for Lolita. Just about shutting me up for today, except for the matter of the last piece. What might we have? More screen time tomorrow, as usual, from 9. Last one, Mark says, this got me wondering, the film I'm thinking it might be is The Day After Tomorrow, one about global disaster and parts being frozen. No, not that song. Indeed. And Becky says, unusually for me with sci-fi, I think I've got the answer. Is it The Day After Tomorrow? I'm not sure I've watched the whole film, but I've seen the part in the library several times. Yes, The Day After Tomorrow. Music is by Harold Closer.

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15: Top stories this hour. The Oxfordshire village of Piddington has voted overwhelmingly in favour of independence from the UK. Well, kind of. It's a symbolic protest against plans to house more than 1,200 male asylum seekers at a nearby former military base. Our reporter Jex Davies is there for us.
16: 312 votes counted. That's a 92% turnout, and 285 people of Piddington voted to leave the UK. It's really no surprise, though. I've been here over the last few days speaking to locals about the plans.
17: I walk every morning. If this happens, I won't be able to do that.
13: I won't feel safe to go out on my own.
17: I just won't feel safe enough to live my life in the way that I'd want to.
16: The Home Office says it listens to local concerns and are fairly dispersing asylum seekers. While the village can't really leave the UK, locals tell us it's about making a statement.
18: Thanks, Jex. We've also got a reporter out in Suffolk this morning where searches are continuing for a non-verbal autistic three-year-old boy who's gone missing from a playground. Noah was last seen in Brantham yesterday afternoon. Over to Jasmine Oak.
19: There's a police cordon around the park with officers and cars nearby and local residents walking around. We've been told hundreds of people joined the search last night. Mal Bridgman was one of them.
20: Police, fire, ambulance, you name it. There's dozens and dozens and dozens of them. A search and rescue helicopters have been out. Thermal imaging has been out.
19: Little Noah, who has curly ginger hair, was wearing a white bluey t-shirt, shorts and black Van trainers at the time. Police are asking locals if they have CCTV doorbell cameras or dash cam footage from around 3 o'clock yesterday to look for any possible sightings of him.
18: The Office for National Statistics says the rate of UK inflation rose to 3.1% last month. That's up from July's figure of 2.9%. And after two recent phone calls, Andy Burnham will meet Donald Trump face to face for the first time since becoming Prime Minister. He'll join the US President at the UN General Assembly in New York next week. Sunshine and showers again across the UK today. Highs at around 21 Celsius. That's the latest. I'm Becky Cahill.
21: 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You're listening to Magic Classical, the home of calming classics. As we reach the middle bit of another week, this is Tim Smith with you through the middle bit of the day. Thank you, Charles, for breakfast. And we'll start my bit now with something rather familiar, I suspect, by Handel.
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Magic Classical, the home of calming classics, where you'll hear the greatest classical music like this. And this. And this.

It is Magic Classical on a Wednesday morning. Hello, this is Tim Smith with you until 2 this afternoon. And getting today's Through the Day programme up and running from Handel's Messiah. It was the Hallelujah Chorus, performed by the Academy of Ancient Music and the Choir of King's College, Cambridge. And that is the second movement there from Bizet's L'Alsienne Suite No. 1, composed originally by Georges Bizet in 1872 and translated for that interpretation by Rachmaninoff around about 1922. So welcome to the programme. Coming up, track number 3, as chosen by this week's listener in residence. We'll find out what that is in just over an hour's time. The music of Gershwin, as played by Lucas de Bargue on our album of the week. There's a live music guide, a look back to this classical music day in history. And then to round things off in a totally relaxed manner, as we do every day, there's a stress-free lunch hour between 1 and 2. Add to that the finest classical, film, television and video game music over the course of the next 4 hours. And that's what's in store on Wednesday's Through the Day programme, which continues now with a rather delightful trip to Times Square 1944, courtesy of Leonard Bernstein.

0: And that is Roy Eaton on the piano, and a piece of music by Scott Joplin that was largely forgotten after it was written in the early part of the 20th century, until it was rediscovered during the Joplin revival of the 1970s, which was helped immensely by the soundtrack of the film The Sting. Regarded now as one of Ragtime's greatest waltzes, that is Bethina, a concert waltz. And this is Magic Classical. Hello, I'm Tim Smith. We have a live music guide on the way, along with music from Vivaldi, after the break.
1: Hello, Charles Nove here. Now, according to scientists, the first 60 minutes after you wake up really lays out the roadmap for how your day will play out. So if what you're waking up to sounds like this...
2: Mr. Speaker...
1: 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Whew, exhausting or what? Now, there is a better way. 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

with the magic of classical music on this Wednesday morning. You're listening to Magic Classical. And that is the German classical violinist who was born in Munich, Arabella Steinbacher, alongside the Munich Chamber Orchestra with the first movement from Vivaldi's Four Seasons. That was A Taste of Summer on this Wednesday morning. Right, we're off to Chester, Welwyn Garden City and London now as we bring you a few suggestions of some live music you may like to go to, if you're in the vicinity, of course, and if you can get a ticket. We'll start with Martin Roscoe and Nicola Eimer. They present Piano for Hands, or Piano for Hands. And they'll be playing the music of Debussy, Ravel and Schubert, amongst others, at St. Mary's Creative Space in Chester tonight. This starts at 7:30. The Hertfordshire Chorus perform an open rehearsal of Elgar and Jonathan Dove at Stambrough School in Welwyn Garden City in Hertfordshire. That's tonight, also at 7:30. And Magic Classical's Ayanna Whitta Johnson, and my guest on the programme yesterday, performs music from her brand new album, New Roots. This is tonight at 7:30 at LSO St Luke's in London, where, as I mentioned yesterday, she's also an associate artist. And we can hear her performing a track from that new album right now. This is Ayanna Whitta Johnson and a piece called Blue.

0: This is Magic Classical. A very good morning to you. Tib Smith here. Wednesday morning, September the 16th. Yes, halfway through September. As the days and the weeks and the months continue to fly by, it'll soon be winter, you know, and we'll all be complaining about the cold and the rain and the lack of sunshine. Just hang on to that memory of the heat we've had over the past 2 or 3 months, and that will sustain you, I think, until the spring. Music there from Puccini, a really interesting version of Nessun Dorma from Turandot, as performed on the piano by Gabriel Bagnati. We'll take a short break, still to come in the first hour. We'll celebrate and mark a few special days happening around the world. There's also music coming up from the Syrian composer and musician Maya Youssef. And for you in a moment, if you're listening without the ads on Radio Premium, you can hear music performed by Oliver Arnolds and his string quintet.
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always striving to play you a wide variety of classical music. This is Magic Classical. And that's a really fascinating piece, I think, there by the Syrian-born composer and musician Maya Youssef, who was performing there alongside members of the Opera North Orchestra, and a piece called In My Mother's Sweet Embrace. So it's Wednesday, the 16th of September, 2026. Today is National Play-Doh Day. You need to be of a certain age, I think, to remember Play-Doh, although is it still around today? I'm not too sure. Anyway, I never really used Play-Doh, didn't like the smell, and for some reason didn't like the texture either. But if you have Play-Doh in your house, enjoy National Play-Doh Day. It's National Collect Rocks Day as well, encouraging all of us to pick up a rock and take an instant interest in geology. Little known fact, I once took a geology O-level and failed miserably. It's National Choose Your Chocolate Day. Dark chocolate for me, I think, on a digestive biscuit, or possibly a large bar of fruit and nut. After which, you can get involved in National Fitness Day here in the UK, promoting better fitness regimes for a healthy and happy body. OK, I'll go for a run later, I promise. Kind of.

0: And unbelievably, because that first hour seems to have flown by very, very quickly to me, the Simon Bolivar Orchestra of Venezuela there bring to an end hour one of Wednesday's Through the Day programme with a stirring performance of Tchaikovsky's Russian Dance from the Nutcracker Suite. Right, coming up, music by Brooke, Kreisler and Mozart after the news at 11 on Magic Classical, and that's on the way next in a few minutes.
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19: The top stories this hour. A village in Oxfordshire has voted in favour of leaving the UK over plans to house more than 1,200 asylum seekers nearby.
20: We had 312 votes counted, 285 yes votes.
19: Our reporter Jex Davies is in Piddington for us this morning.
17: The sign into the village has officially been changed to the Principality of Piddington. Residents here say if government plans were to go ahead, they'd fear for their safety. While the village can't legally become independent, Samantha Phillips says this was to make their voices heard.
18: It's about everyone having the right to say what they think and to have their say in the destiny of their community.
17: The Home Office says it listens to local communities and is working to fairly disperse asylum seekers.
19: Specially trained officers and dog units are part of the search to find a three-year-old boy in Suffolk. Noah, who's autistic and non-verbal, was last seen at a playground in Brantham yesterday afternoon. Our reporter Jasmine Oak is there for us this morning.
21: Noah is described as white with curly ginger hair. He's wearing a white bluey t-shirt, shorts and black Van trainers with a white stripe. Police officers and specialist dog units have been searching for him. Michael Crowley lives nearby. He was working in the area where Noah disappeared yesterday. He tells us the response has been brilliant.
22: I think 100 more should, a few more should search as well. I said, I've got a little 5-year-old and a 12-year-old, and trust me, if that happened, I'd hate to think what the parents are going through.
21: Officers are asking people to check gardens, sheds and outbuildings and review CCTV doorbell or dashcam footage.
19: A rise in petrol and diesel prices has pushed UK inflation up to 3.1%. It's up from July's figure of 2.9% and has moved further away from the Bank of England's target of 2%. And Andy Burnham will meet Donald Trump face-to-face for the first time next week. He and the US President are both heading to the UN General Assembly in New York. Meanwhile, the Prime Minister's thanked people for the messages of support he's received following the death of his dad. He says it means a great deal. Sunshine and showers again across the UK today. Highs at around 21 Celsius. That's the latest. I'm Becky Cahill.
0: Well, a very good morning to you. Welcome to the second hour of the programme now. We'll be celebrating some birthdays shortly. We'll also catch up with this week's listener in residence. But first, let's get back to the music and a piece by Mozart from 1788.
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Magic Classical, the home of calming classics, where you'll hear the greatest classical music like this.

both heartbreaking and utterly gorgeous. That is a wonderful piece of music, composed by Fritz Kreisler. That is his Liebeslied, or Love Sorrow, performed there on the violin for us by Daniel Hope and by Simon Crawford Phillips on the piano. Right, in a moment, I'm going to play the third movement from Brooks' Violin Concerto No. 1, especially for you, if it happens to be your birthday today. So happy birthday. Many happy returns of the day from Magic Classical. You share your birthday, September the 16th, with Katie Melua, the 9 million bicycles in Beijing singer-songwriter, who is 42 years old today. Mickey Rourke, the American actor, who I think may have changed his appearance slightly over the past, 10 or 20 years. Very big in the 80s and 90s. He is 74 today. And David Copperfield, the most commercially successful magician in history, although you don't see that much of him these days, do you? I think he's holed up doing residences in Las Vegas. Anyway, David Copperfield is 70 years old today. And it's a very happy birthday to the photocopier. The first proper photocopier, the Xerox 914, was introduced in a demonstration on live TV in America on this day in 1959, making the photocopier 67 today. So happy birthday to that, and happy birthday to you if you're celebrating, as promised, for you, the music now of Brooke.

0: Do you know what? I don't think we've played the King Singers on this programme for quite some time, which is strange because we are big fans of the King Singers and we must play more of them. Let me make a mental note of that. Anyway, the King Singers there, excellent as always here on Magic Classical, performing the music of Ola Yalo. Now that was A Dream Within a Dream. Right, music coming up from, amongst others, Rachmaninoff. And then we'll head to Liverpool and talk to Paul Rimmer and get his choice number 3 as this week's Listener in Residence.
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0: easing you very gently through Wednesday with some of the greatest classical music ever composed. You're listening to Magic Classical. We are the home of Carmen Classics. And that particular Carmen Classic came from Rachmaninoff, from his 12 Romances, Opus 21, which he composed around about 1902. That was Romance number 5, Lilacs. So Paul Rimmer is with me once again right now. He is this week's Magic Classical Listener in Residence. Paul, good morning and welcome back to the programme. I trust all is well with you in Liverpool today. So two choices down. We'll get to number 3 in just a moment, which comes from Shostakovich. Before that, tell us about the time you spent living in America, because you went from Cambridge University to the City of London, as we heard yesterday, and then over to the US, where you did some teaching, didn't you?
1: Yeah, well, I travelled around America for about a year. I had a lot of friends there, had contacts. Initially, I was going to go work in Wall Street. I had a friend who lived on Manhattan, so I spent a few months in Manhattan. But I ended up, I had a friend in Seattle, so there was a temptation to go right across America to the West Coast, you know, the Pacific Northwest. And once I got to Seattle, I realized it's an incredible part of the world, you know, with all those huge trees, Douglas fir trees and redwoods and so on, and the setting, you know, the Pacific Ocean and the lakes. It was a marvelous place. It was also a very dynamic city. And my friend, he worked in a cafe, the last exit on Brooklyn, it was called, the oldest cafe on the West Coast. It was founded in 1967, which for the Americans was ancient, you know. So, and in that cafe, I met a lot of the people from Seattle. It was near the University of Washington, and that's where I connected with academics and so on. They found out my interest in history, that I was Cambridge trained, and they said, Paul, you've got to come and give us seminars. You've got to help us with our supervisions. So I got sort of sucked into the life there, University of Washington. That went on for about 18 months, which I really enjoyed.
0: And you were teaching history there, yeah?
1: Well, yeah, I was taking, so I did a course of seminars on post-war Europe, Second World War, causes of the Second World War, and also took some supervisions, you know, with individual students, which was a nice supplement to my income at the time.
0: Well, let's move on to choice number 3 then. As I mentioned, this is the music of Shostakovich. Tell us why you've selected this, because it's connected to your love of history, isn't it?
1: Yeah, this was really the moment that classical music got into my blood in a deep way. I was studying Soviet Union, Stalin's Russia, and then realizing how gruesome that period was. It was a nightmare with the purges and, you know, the liquidation of the kulaks and so on. Mass murder was everyone was, there was a paranoia in the whole of society in Russia. There was an attention there. There was a violence there. A lot of millions of people lost their lives. And this music came on the radio, Shostakovich's 10th Symphony, the second movement. And it just captured the whole essence of that period in Russian history. And I thought, wow, this is the classical music can really portray a period of history so effectively, you know.
0: Well, let's hear it right now then. As chosen by Paul Rimmer, our listener in residence, this is the second movement from Shostakovich's 10th Symphony.

0: And that is a piece of music chosen by Paul Rimmer, who is this week's Magic Classical Listener in Residence, as performed by the Berlin Philharmonic, conducted there by Herbert von Karajan. That was the second movement from Shostakovich's Mighty Tenth Symphony. And I'll chat to Paul on the programme, same time tomorrow morning, and we'll find out what his penultimate selection of music is as our listener in residence. Don't forget, quick reminder, that if you'd like to do the same thing as Paul and come on the radio as a listener in residence and share with me and the world your five favourite pieces of classical music, you can apply to do that anytime you like by going online at magicclassical.co.uk. And then if selected, not only do you get to come on the radio and talk to me about your favourite classical music, we'll also send you an exclusive Magic Classical badge and a certificate. So if that sounds good or of some interest, just go to magicclassical.co.uk and you can apply right now if you wish. Okay, we'll take a short break, and then we have the music of Dmitri Tiomkin coming up from the soundtrack of the film The Alamo.
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And that is music from the soundtrack of the epic 1960 film The Alamo, which I remember watching as a child, and it never really left me. One of those films that stays with you throughout the rest of your life. Such was the drama, and indeed the stars involved, including the great John Wayne. Composed by Dmitri Tiomkin, that was the overture from The Alamo, performed there by the City of Prague Philharmonic Orchestra. Right, quick word about tomorrow's programme. It's Thursday, that means it's book club day, and joining me in the book club will be the debut author, Jenny Knightsby. She'll be in to talk about her brand new suspense-filled thriller, which is called Bestseller. And essentially, it's a story about what happens when somebody writes a book that then becomes successful, but they do it using information they shouldn't really have had access to. Drama ensues, and we'll find out more tomorrow on the book club with my guest, Jenny Knightsby.

0: And wrapping up the second hour of the programme at something of a gallop, thanks to Bizet and his Jeu d'Enfant, that was performed by the Royal Philharmonic Orchestra. So that is indeed us at the halfway stage of Wednesday's proceedings. The midday news is on the way in a few minutes, after which I have music for you from an Andrew Lloyd Webber musical and from Sibelius's Corellia Suite.
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17: top stories this hour. The Prime Minister says he understands the public's strength of feeling about migration after an Oxfordshire village voted in a symbolic referendum to become an independent state. Piddington residents are protesting against plans to house more than 1,200 asylum seekers at a nearby former military base. Andy Burnham tells us it's an issue that needs to be dealt with.
18: The key thing is to make sure we have got a grip on the immigration system and that we're bringing the number of crossings down.
17: Volunteers are helping police dog units, helicopters and the Coast Guard this lunchtime in the search for a missing three-year-old, non-verbal and partially deaf boy in Suffolk. Noah was last seen at a playground yesterday afternoon. Our reporter Jasmine Oak is there for us.
19: I've heard the helicopters up above and seen plenty of people walking around who have joined the search for Noah in the village and surrounding area alongside the emergency response. Some have travelled from outside the immediate community to help, while others are searching close to their home and local roots. Liz Willis tells us why she decided to get involved.
20: Yeah, just panic really. Like, scary. You think, like, you in that position, what would you do? Then you try and think where they would go and everything. So, yeah, first thing when we woke up, we were like, we're going up there. Just to help. Makes you feel like you've helped as well when you come up as well. Done what you can.
19: Noah has curly ginger hair, is wearing a blue top and white shorts with black trainers. Officers are asking people to check gardens, sheds and outbuildings and review CCTV, doorbell and dashcam footage.
17: Higher fuel prices and airfares helped drive an increase in inflation in August. It hit 3.1%, missing the Bank of England's target of 2%. Complaints about water companies have risen by a record 84% in a year. A watchdog says it's the biggest annual increase in its history. And Andy Burnham will meet Donald Trump face-to-face for the first time next week. He and the US President are both heading to the UN General Assembly in New York. Meanwhile, the Prime Minister's thanked people for the messages of support he's received following the death of his dad. He says it means a great deal. Sunshine and showers again across the UK today. Highs at around 21 Celsius. That's the latest. I'm Becky Cahill.
0: So, Wednesday afternoon on Magic Classical. Hello, this is Tim Smith with you for another couple of hours. And the second half of the programme begins now with a rather stirring performance from the City of Birmingham Symphony Orchestra.
2: Tim Smith
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It's a fabulous song, and it's always been one of my favourites of Andrew Lloyd Webber. And that was a wonderful vocal performance as well from the Argentinian singer and actress Elena Roger, alongside the 2006 London cast of Evita, with Another Suitcase in Another Hall. Right, just before I play you music from Beethoven's Piano Sonata, number 8, a quick word about Rayo. I have mentioned this before, but just to remind you, with Rayo, you can take Magic Classical with you wherever you go. It allows you to catch up on shows and programs you've missed, or indeed listen to them again. And you can dip into some exclusive playlists whenever you like. 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

0: This is Magic Classical, making our way further into Wednesday afternoon with the second movement there from Tartini's Devil's Trill Sonata. And we'll make our way further into the past in about 10 minutes when we take a look at this classical music day in history. Before that, I've got some soundtrack music for you from Emily Levy and Ace Farouche. And if you're listening on Radio Premium, without the ads, coming up for you, the music of the Norwegian composer Otto A. Totland.
1: 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So if what you're waking up to sounds like this...
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And that's a rather wonderful piece of soundtrack music for you there called Feathers. Rather appropriately, it comes from the soundtrack of the film H is for Hawk, and that was composed by Emily Levianez-Farouche. Right, time now then to take a step back in time and have a quick look at this classical music day in history. And we begin today in 1858. On this day, in 1858, a young 16-year-old Jules Massenet made his first public appearance performing a piano recital in Tournai in Belgium. On this day in 1920, the then world-famous tenor Enrico Caruso made his final commercial recording. It was in New Jersey for the Victor Talking Machine Company, and he performed Rossini's Crucifixus. And finally, on this day in 1966, the Metropolitan Opera House opened at New York's Lincoln Center. It replaced the original 1883 Opera House, which had stood on Broadway. But it's to the 16-year-old Massenet we return and play you now his Meditation from the opera Thijs, as performed here by Eldbjørg Hemsing on the violin, Rafaela Gromes on the cello, and Havard Gimza on the piano.

0: This is Magic Classical, Wednesday afternoon with Tim Smith, celebrating the first public performance on this day in 1858 by Jules Massenet, who performed on the piano as a 16-year-old. And that was Massenet's music from Ties. That was Meditation. Right, amongst the musical delights coming up very shortly, we have something by Eduardo de Capua, and also on the way, before the news at one, another track from the Magic Classical Album of the Week.
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That was recorded live in New York's Central Park back in 2021, featuring the Westminster Symphonic Choir, the New York Philly, and the voice of Andrea Bocelli. That was Eduardo de Capua's O Sole Mio. As we make our way now to the news at one with a track from the Magic Classical Album of the Week. It's called Gershwin Variations. It features the Orchestra of Paris along with the internationally acclaimed French pianist Lucas de Bargue. And it's going to be released on September the 18th on Sony Classical. It's an album, says Lucas de Bargue, that features moments of spontaneous improvisation, original compositions and interpretive choices that leave no trace in the original scores. And that's why he decided to call it, he says, Gershwin Variations. So here is the French pianist Lucas de Bargue from Gershwin Variations, our Magic Classical Album of the Week. And this is Gershwin, as arranged by Lucas de Bargue. This is Embraceable You, Rumba in E.

0: Wednesday afternoon on Magic Classical with me, Tim Smith, and the music there of George Gershwin, as arranged and performed on the piano by Lucas DeBarge and featured on our album of the week. And that was Embraceable You, Rumba in E. And there'll be another track from the album of the week on the programme tomorrow. Right now, though, with the time approaching 1 o'clock, prepare to enjoy some seriously relaxing music with the Stress-Free Lunch Hour. That's next on Magic Classical after the news.
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17: The top stories this hour. Volunteers from across the country have joined search efforts in a Suffolk village as teams urgently look for a missing three-year-old boy. It's believed Noah, who's autistic and non-verbal, ran away from a playground in Brantham yesterday afternoon. We've been speaking to people helping search.
18: Well, I've got a little five-year-old and a 12-year-old, and trust me, if that happened, I'd hate to think what the parents are going through.
19: Scary. You think, like, you in that position, what would you do? Then you try and think where they would go and everything.
17: Next, the Prime Minister says he understands the public's strength of feeling about migration.
20: The key thing is to make sure we have got a grip on the immigration system and that we're bringing the number of crossings down.
17: Andy Burnham has responded to an Oxfordshire village voting in a symbolic referendum to become an independent state. Piddington residents are protesting against plans to house more than 1,200 asylum seekers at a nearby former military base. The PM has also said his dad would have wanted him to be back out there as he returns to work following his death. Andy Burnham thanked people for their messages of support. Inflation has increased to a five-month high. The rate of price rises hit 3.1% for August. Soaring fuel costs are being blamed. Complaints about water companies have risen by a record 84% in a year. The Consumer Council for Water is claiming the figure is the biggest annual increase in its history. The watchdog's chief executive, Mike Keel, has told us things need to change.
21: The vast majority is about bills, but even within bills, there's lots of different kind of
6: different things people complain about. So, for example, a lot of people have seen this bill rise and they've gone, blimey, I want to switch to a water meter because that will help me save some money.
17: And Amazon has announced a pay rise for its frontline staff in the UK. It says full-time salaries will begin at a minimum of £31,408, rising to more than £33,400 in some locations. There'll also be a 5.6% rise in starting wages for those in frontline operations. Continuing to feel fresher across the UK through the rest of the day with a mix of sunny spells and showers. That's the latest. I'm Johnny Freeman.
0: OK, time now on Magic Classical. To do what we do every day, 7 days a week, between 1 and 2 o'clock. And that's bring you the soothing sounds of our stress-free lunch hour. And getting us off to a suitably relaxing start today, music from the Carnival of the Animals, and first, the Goldberg Variations.
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Magic Classical, the home of calming classics, where you'll hear the greatest classical music like this. And this.

And that's a piece of music by Sansons that got to number 90 earlier in the year in our Calming Classics countdown. From the Carnival of the Animals, that was The Swan. And this is Magic Classical, using the power of classical music now to help you unwind and take it easy on this Wednesday lunchtime. You're listening to the Stress-Free Lunch Hour. That means less talk from me and some of the most calming music ever composed and performed. The perfect way, we reckon, to help you lower those stress levels.

0: And helping you to relax on this Wednesday afternoon, some late Romantic era Spanish guitar music there, performed on the guitar by Milos. That was Francisco Tárrega's Adelita. And we'll get back to the soothing sounds of the stress-free lunch hour in just a moment. First, we'll take a short break and then stand by. Well, if I've got time, I'll squeeze in some music by Eric Sarti. I'll definitely have time for the second movement of Gluck's Flute Concerto in G. That's coming up soon on Magic Classical.
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Well, a very good afternoon to you. 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And between now and 2 o'clock, you're listening to the Stress-Free Lunch Hour, playing you music there by Gluck. And that was the second movement from his flute concerto in G. As we continue on in a suitably relaxed manner with music now from Eric Whitaker

0: And that is music from an album that came out in 2020 called John Rutter, The Piano Collection, A Flower Remembered. And that was John Rutter's Be Thou My Vision, performed on the piano by Wayne Marshall. And this is the Stress-Free Lunch Hour from Magic Classical, which we bring to you every day between 1 and 2 o'clock. And the music on the Stress-Free Lunch Hour will resume in just a moment. 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

And that really is wonderful. As promised, music there from Grieg's Peer Gynt. That was Anitra's Dance, performed by the Royal Philharmonic Orchestra. And just before the stress-free lunch hour continues with music by Debussy, let me tell you about the rest of Wednesday on Magic Classical. Working backwards, it looks like this. At 10 tonight, you can enjoy a relaxing end to the day with some mindfulness music. Fran Godfrey is here between 6 and 10. She'll have music from Manuel de Falla, Mendelssohn and Beethoven on her classical hits at 6. And the 7:30 symphony across the week, that will continue. And all this week, Fran is featuring Amy Beach's Gaelic Symphony. On the home run with Tony Minviel, he'll be with you between 2 and 6. He'll have music from Mozart, Chopin and Hans Zimmer. And on the school run later with Tony, well, he'll have sing-along music from Frozen 2, which sounds like pretty good fun to me.

0: from the soundtrack of the film Captain Corelli's Mandolin, which incredibly is now 25 years old. The romantically relaxing music there of Stephen Warbeck brings to a close today's stress-free lunch hour. We'll do another one at the same time tomorrow, and I'll be back from 10 in the morning, when we'll also bring you the Magic Classical Book Club. For now, though, thanks for your company today, and stick around for Tony. He's next after the news at 2.
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12: But not stories this hour. A lake has been cordoned off as emergency services and hundreds of volunteers search for a 3-year-old boy in a Suffolk village. Noah disappeared from a playground in Brantham yesterday afternoon after becoming separated from a relative. He's partially deaf and non-verbal. James Cartledge is the MP for South Suffolk.
13: We've just got to keep doing what we can and communicating the message that where people have even, you know, a shred of information, rack your brains, please do report it.
12: Next, the Prime Minister has admitted next month's budgets will be challenging after another jump in inflation. The rate of price rises reached 3.1% in August. Experts say the Middle East conflict drove up fuel costs. Andy Burnham, meanwhile, has also said messages of support he's received since the death of his father mean a great deal to him. Downing Street announced Roy Burnham, who had Alzheimer's, died earlier this week.
14: It will be hard for a little while, but I also want to thank the leaders of the other parties, all of whom sent a message. It shows there is decency in British politics still, and that's lovely to see.
12: A police officer who appeared on TV crime shows has been jailed for 4 years after asking for a female suspect's explicit video. Ex-Sergeant Paul Streets was also found to have encouraged colleagues to bully a teenage detainee after anti-corruption officers investigated two WhatsApp groups. The government says it understands the frustrations of people living in a village in Oxfordshire who voted to leave the UK. Piddington's residents called the symbolic referendum in protest at plans to house asylum seekers nearby. We've been getting reaction from the Culture Secretary, Lisa Nandy.
15: Many poorer communities have been asked to provide asylum accommodation, and it has taken a big toll on those communities. We do need to make sure that we find other solutions, and I do believe that a military base is a better option.
12: And the Lewis family have increased their investment in Tottenham Hotspur. The Premier League football club's majority owners have put in another £120 million after a summer of heavy transfer spending. Continuing to feel fresher across the UK through the rest of the day with a mix of sunny spells and showers. That's the latest. I'm Johnny Freeman.
16: Good afternoon, Tony Mithiel here on Magic Classical, the home of calming classics. A massive thanks to Tim Smith. We'll begin in a lovely way. Here's Ludovico Einaudi's The Days with Ludovico on piano.
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Magic Classical, the home of calming classics, where you'll hear the greatest classical music like this. And this. And this.

The music of Guno, Funeral March of a Marionette, courtesy of the BBC Philharmonic. Tony Minvial here on this Wednesday afternoon. Welcome. We have some great music to share with you over the next 4 hours. We've got the school run, the home run, some new releases, an album of the week from a great pianist, and we've got some great music as well. Some familiar, some not so familiar. And we are so looking forward to sharing that with you. Here's Bizet's Pearl Fisher's duet, courtesy of Joseph Kalea on tenor, accompanied by Etienne Dapoubi on baritone and Malta Philharmonic Orchestra in accompaniment, with Sergei Sembatian conducting.

0: the Brussels Philharmonic with Elmer Bernstein's World Soundtrack Awards Fanfare. And it's Wednesday afternoon, and we are more than halfway through the week. At 3:30, it'll be time for the school run. Three pieces of music children know and love, and we have music from the Disney Frozen universe. Also music from one of my favourite American composers, Aaron Copland. Plus music from an iconic game from the Nintendo universe, one that's been popular for decades. We have the home run for those of you on the commute home, and for those of you who are out and about at the gym or shopping, or for those of you who are busy at home. Also, our album of the week from pianist Luc de Barg, and our mix of new releases and trusty favourites such as Verdi, Elgar, Handel, and more. Plenty to hopefully keep you entertained. Tony Minvial here on Magic Classical, the home of calming classics. Up next, Mozart's Piano Sonata, number 16, first movement.
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The music of Thomas Newman, His Scent of a Woman, main title from the film of the same name. That's John Clarke on oboe and Thomas Newman conducting the studio orchestra. Now, Adis Evensson is an Icelandic composer, pianist, vocalist, and former model whose debut LP, Byla, charted at number 23 in the UK classical charts back in 2021. She's gone from strength to strength since then, appearing at the South by Southwest Festival and many others around the world. She actually started playing piano at the age of 6 and created her first album at the age of 13, selling it door to door for charity. She's got some new music. Her music has been described as gentle and commanding. But here she is, accompanied by Esther Habrami, her good friend on violin, with something called Flow.

0: Be Still My Opera Heart, Natasha March on soprano, Alfie Beau on tenor, with Verdi's Libiamo Nellietti Calici from La Traviata, accompanied by the London Voices and the London Symphony Orchestra. Tony Minvial here on Magic Classical, the home of calming classics. Hopefully you're having a great afternoon and looking forward to relaxing this evening. We've got some great music on the way from the likes of Anne Dudley and Elgar as well.
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2: 2, 4, 6, 8. 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
2: 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Big pot of hummus. 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Should we have some music? 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

On Magic Classical Breakfast this morning, 150 miles and Philharmonic would have earned you imaginary prizes in Questions of the Day. Tomorrow, more questions, more music, another daily briefing, and whatever else comes along to distract us on a Thursday morning. Charles Nove here, back for breakfast, live from 7am on your smart speaker, DAB Plus Digital Radio, and on Rayo. 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

and Dudley from the TV programme called Poldark. That was Hanover Square, Almont. And that was performed by the Chamber Orchestra of London, conducted by Anne Dudley herself. Now, I saw a trailer last night for Dune 3, and directed by Denis Villeneuve. And if it's half as good as Dunes 1 and 2, it's going to be epic. It really is. Following on from the ups and downs of the House of Atreides, led by Paul Atreides, played by Timothy Chalamet, and aided and abetted by Zendaya as Shani. And the story continues as Paul takes control of Arrakis, the spice planet. But there are enemies at every turn and betrayal from the most unexpected sources. Yes, definitely liking the sound of that. And Dune is based on the novels of Frank Herbert, of which I have only read one, the original Dune novel. And that was as a teenager. A really good read, if I remember correctly. Here's the music of Elgar. His Pomp and Circumstance number 4. Performed by the Halle Orchestra with Mark Elder conducting.

0: Elgar's Pomp and Circumstance number 4, courtesy of the Have Orchestra. And we are heading towards the 3 o'clock news. We've got the music of Ludwig Göransson, Tchaikovsky, and the school run all on the way. But up next, it's the music of Handel with his autumn music, Sweet in D Hornpipe. I'm Tony Minviel here on Magic Classical, the home of calming classics.
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10: The top stories this hour. Suffolk police say they're keeping an open mind on the disappearance of a three-year-old boy.
11: This is being treated as a missing person investigation at this stage, and there is nothing to indicate anything sinister or any element of criminality has taken place.
10: Superintendent Tom Pearce has been speaking 24 hours after Noah Woods went missing in Brantham. Noah, who is autistic and non-verbal, is believed to have run off from a playground. A lake's been cordoned off as part of a huge search effort involving emergency services and hundreds of volunteers. Liz and Vicky Willis have told us why they wanted to help.
12: We have kids, so we know they like to hide and get in a bit weirder places. So just sort of, yeah, search everywhere we can, really.
13: It just hits a lot closer to home when you actually come here and you've seen the place that he's sort of disappeared from.
10: Next, soaring fuel prices and airfares have pushed up inflation to a five-month high in August. The rate at which prices are rising came in at 3.1%. The Prime Minister says he understands the strength of feeling about migration, but there must be a fair plan. People living in the Oxfordshire village of Piddington symbolically voted to leave the UK in protest at plans to house more than 1,200 asylum seekers nearby. Shadow Home Secretary Chris Philp has given his take.
14: This should be a massive wake-up call for the government. The people of Piddington are speaking for the whole country. The whole country is sick of illegal immigrants being allowed to enter our country and get accommodated, whether it's in hotels, flats or military sites.
10: An ex-police sergeant has been jailed for 4 years after asking a colleague to send him a sex tape of a suspect. Paul Street's been found guilty of misconduct in a public office. Tributes are being paid to the playwright and novelist Bonnie Greer, who's died following a brief illness. The 77-year-old was born in Chicago and moved to Britain in the 1980s. And if you saw any massive queues outside some shops on your way to work this morning, you're not alone. Hundreds of people were outside retailers before they opened to get their hands on special edition Pokemon cards. Continuing to feel fresher across the UK through the rest of the day with a mix of sunny spells and showers. That's the latest. I'm Johnny Freeman.
0: Welcome back. Tony Minvial here on Magic Classical, the home of calming classics. We've got the school run on the way fairly soon, but here's Handel's Water Music Suite in D Hornpipe, courtesy of the Academy of St. Martin in the Fields, Neville Mariner conducting.
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And this. 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

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It's awesome. You will not regret it. Here's Tchaikovsky's Nutcracker, Dance of the Sugar Plum Fairy, courtesy of the Vienna Philharmonic Orchestra, all conducted by Herbert von Karajan.

0: composed by Oscar-winning composer Ludwig Göransson. Just won an Oscar for The Odyssey. That was Hugo Durant's Snack Shack from the film The Mandalorian and Grogu, which I just managed to see a couple of weeks ago, finally, from the Star Wars universe. Absolutely loved it. Then again, The Mandalorian can do no wrong in my book. That was Andres Oberg on guitar, Luan Holmesy on violin, and Mike Valerio on double bass. Tony Manviel here on Magic Classical, the home of calming classics. We have the music of Arturo Marquez on the way, and then it will be time for the school run.
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0: The mighty Arturo Marquez, a great composer from Mexico, with something called Conga del Fuego Nuevo, and he celebrates all the cultural history of his fantastic country there. That was performed by the Simon Bolivar Orchestra of Venezuela. Gustavo Dudamel conducting, the world-famous Gustavo Dudamel. You might have seen him on the closing ceremony of the World Cup. Tony Minvial here on Magic Classical, the home of calming classics. And as I look left, I look right, and then, oh, there it is, coming over the horizon. It's time for the school run.
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And on today's School Run, we will be visiting the fantasy land of Hyrule, which is the location of the video game The Legend of Zelda, which tells the tale of the heroic swordsman Link, Princess Zelda, and the evil warlord Ganon as they battle over the Triforce artifact. We've also an iconic piece of music from American composer Aaron Copland, who usually focuses on the music of dance, hence his many ballets. But this piece of music we're going to share with you today, Fanfare for the Common Man, was written to honour the people of America and the soldiers who fought in World War II. But we begin with something from Frozen 2, where sisters Elsa and Anna, aided by Olaf, Kristoff and Sven, not forgetting them, journey into an enchanted forest to find the source of a mysterious voice to save their kingdom. This is All Is Found from Frozen 2, composed by Kristen Anderson Lopez and Robert Lopez, and performed by the Apex Singers.

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0: Hyrule Castle, courtesy of the video game Legend of Zelda, composed by Koji Kondo. Amazing stuff. And the performers are Game Brass, as they're called. Before that was Aaron Copland with Fanfare for the Common Man, produced by the London Symphony Orchestra, Aaron Copland himself conducting. And we began with Christian Anderson Lopez and Robert Lopez. All is Found, from Frozen 2, courtesy of the Apex Singers. And that's the school run complete for today. More a lovely school run tomorrow. Do not miss it. Tony Minvial here on Magic Classical, the home of calming classics. We have the music of Bach on the way, his violin concerto in A minor, third movement to be precise.
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Bach's Violin Concerto in A Minor, Third Movement, performed by Nigel Kennedy on violin, accompanied by the Berlin Philharmonic Orchestra. And now it's time for some new music, courtesy of Oscar-winning actor Anthony Hopkins. Just released his first album, featuring a collection of classical pieces he has worked on for 6 decades. And he started composing music for this album in the early 60s when he was a young actor. And he describes signing to Decca Records, who are releasing the album, as the honour of a lifetime. The pieces themselves are conducted by the award-winning Gustavo Dudamel. And here is Anthony Hopkins composed Stella Aria.

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Our listener in residence, Paul Rimmer, will give us his fourth choice of music, and you can take things extra easy between 1 and 2 with another stress-free lunch hour. So for all of that and a few other bits and bobs, join me, Tim Smith, tomorrow morning at 10 on Magic Classical.

0: That was lovely stuff indeed. Brings our second hour to a close. We have some great music on the way from the likes of Borodin, also Haydn and Purcell, but we'll begin the next hour with Beethoven's Symphony No. 5, First Movement. I'm Tony Mingviel here on Magic Classical, the home of calming classics.
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21: The top stories this hour. Police say they're doing all they can to urgently search for a missing three-year-old boy in Suffolk. It's now been more than 24 hours since Noah Woods was last seen in Brantham. Our reporter Jasmine Oak is there.
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21: Next, higher fuel prices and airfares have seen inflation rise again. The rate of price rises reached 3.1% in August. The Conservatives say we're paying the price for Labour's choices, but the Prime Minister, Andy Burnham, disagrees.
8: VAT will come off electricity bills in a few weeks' time. It's why we're taking action on bus fares and other things, just to give people that little bit of help.
21: A man and a woman have denied murdering a baby in a Lincolnshire town. A two-month-old was found dead at a property in Bourne almost 3 years ago. Two 26-year-olds face a trial in June next year. Signs have been placed outside an Oxfordshire village hall declaring the area a principality. Piddington's residents symbolically voted to leave the UK in protest at plans to house asylum seekers nearby. King Charles has been meeting teams who responded to a major wildfire in the Scottish Highlands. Flames burned in the Cairngorms National Park for almost 5 weeks during the summer. And Sunderland are getting ready for their first European football match in more than five decades.
9: It's just massive, isn't it?
17: We've waited a long time, had a lot of ups and downs along the way.
21: Those fans will be watching their team host AZ Alkmaar in the Europa League tonight. The Black Cats were playing in League One 4 years ago. Heavy rain at times for some parts of the UK tonight, and a mix of sunny spells and showers tomorrow. That's the latest. I'm Johnny Freeman.
0: Welcome back. Tony Minvielle here on Magic Classical, the home of calming classics on this wonderful Wednesday afternoon. And I can just see the weekend coming up over the horizon. We've got some great music on the way, including this, Beethoven's Symphony No. 5, first movement, courtesy of Le Concert des Nations, Jordi Savile conducting.
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Vivaldi's Concerto for Two Violins in A, Third Movement, courtesy of the Concerto Italiano, Rinaldo Alessandrini conducting. So, as some of you may know, my wife is a teacher whose subject is design and technology with specialisms in textiles. So this weekend, I've been informed we are doing craft fairs. And craft fairs, for me, hold their own good sides and not so good sides, depending on the crafts on offer. I'm getting prepared for an endless row of opal earrings, things made of felt, wicker baskets, birthday cards made of homemade paper, yes, papier-mâché heads, wooden curling tong holders, yes, that's a thing, and pictures painted on driftwood, yeah, that's a special thing I'm looking forward to seeing, yes, indeed. But they usually redeem themselves with some great tea and cake stalls. So please, if you have a local craft fair, do go and support. Here's Borodin's String Quartet, number 2, Third Movement Notturno, courtesy of Julian Lloyd Webber on cello, accompanied by the Royal Philharmonic Orchestra, James Judd conducting.

0: Brian Tyler and Brett and Vivian with the main title from Dutton Ranch, the Cowboy Epic Program. And there's controversy at the Emmys this year, because even though Dutton Ranch isn't eligible for one because it's just come out, the partner series, like Marshall's, 1923, 1883, Yellowstone, that family, I think Marshall's, and all of those things put together by impresario Taylor Sheridan, not a single one has received an Emmy nomination. Dun, dun, dun. Before that was Borodin's String Quartet No. 2, Third Movement Notturno, courtesy of Julian Lloyd Webber on cello, and the Royal Philharmonic Orchestra in accompaniment. Tony Minvial here on Magic Classical, the home of calming classics. Coming up next, the music of Purcell.
1: Hello, Charles Nove here. Now, according to scientists, the first 60 minutes after you wake up really lays out the roadmap for how your day will play out. So if what you're waking up to sounds like this...
2: Mr. Speaker! Mr. Speaker!
1: That's likely to be the feel of your whole day. Whew, exhausting or what? Now, there is a better way. My breakfast show on Magic Classical is the calm alternative, with just the right amount of news, weather, travel and so on, plus our questions of the day, all wrapped up in your favourite calming classical music. 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
6: Traffic is busy on the M6 southbound there to Sandbach, junction 17 through to 16 through Cheshire. Very slow. Just one lane closed, but very busy on the approach, so take care through there. And the M1 southbound is queuing with a lane closure too. Junction 31 to 30 near Sheffield. That lane closure is for recovery work. And on the coastbound M26, there's a queue. It's all because of a collision just beyond the M25 interchange. Just one lane blocked, but it's very busy on the approach. That's the latest. I'm Nick Archer.
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Winston Marsalis on trumpet, accompanied by the English Chamber Orchestra, with Purcell's Rondo from Abdelazar. Now, our album of the week this week comes courtesy of internationally acclaimed pianist Luca de Barg. It's called Gershwin Variations, and it's an ode to George Gershwin, a composer who defies classification and one who stood at the crossroads of classical music and jazz. It's divided into two parts. Part one was recorded at the Philharmonie de Paris and features some of Gershwin's most iconic works, including a highly personal version of Rhapsody in Blue. Part two was recorded at the Paulella Studio and is entirely devoted to 12 virtuosic etudes composed by Luca from Gershwin's most popular songs, spanning all chromatic keys. The Gershwin Variations is neither a classical album nor a jazz album, but a hybrid work reflecting the anti-conformist spirit and the American dream embodied by Gershwin. And he invites listeners to rediscover a repertoire where popularity is never synonymous with triviality, and where music becomes a space for freedom, daring, and vitality. From our album of the week by Luca de Barg, called Gershwin Variations, this is But Not For Me, Prelude in F.

0: Saint-Saëns' Danse Macabre, performed by the fantastic Leslie Eclair, with François-Xavier Roth conducting. Now, hopefully you're thinking about what you're going to be doing this evening. Maybe it's going to be a nice inn. Maybe a trip to the pictures, or maybe you're off to the supermarket. Done that many times when it's quiet. Well, whatever you're doing, please enjoy. Tony Minvial here on Magic Classical, the home of calming classics. We've got something very nice on the way, performed by Voces 8.
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12: Outside, gloomy skies, a persistent drizzle, and a chilly wind blowing from the west, north, east, and south.
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19: There's an obstruction on the M56 eastbound near Chester. It's just after Chester services, slowing things down on that bit with the chevrons. The motorway's partially blocked heading towards Runcorn. It's also busy on the M57 southbound. It's partially blocked by an obstruction just beyond Tarbock Island. The M6 southbound's very slow with a collision closing a lane junction 17 to 16 near Sandbach, and the M26 coastbound securing with a collision blocking a lane near the M25. The M1 southbound's very slow where there was a collision near Sheffield. I'm Nick Arkell.
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the wonderful voices and calming voices of Watchist 8 with Jung Jael's Psalm 22:21. Now, Tim Smith's been very busy this week. Yesterday, his guest was our very own Ianna Whittle Johnson, and she told us all about her new album called New Roots, as well as her upcoming performance at LSO St. Luke's. And tomorrow, debut author Jenny Knightsby joins the Magic Classical Book Club with her suspense-filled thriller called The Best Seller. And all this week, Tim's listener in residence has been Paul Rimmer, who works in security in Liverpool. And if you'd like the chance to become one of Tim's listeners in residence, where you get to share your five favourite pieces of classical music with a Magic Classical audience, one for every weekday, go to magicclassical.co.uk, fill in the short form, and we be in touch. And if you get chosen, you'll receive a certificate and an exclusive Magic Classical pin badge. Awesome stuff. Indeed, here's Liszt's Liebestraum No. 3 in A-flat, performed by Simon Berkey on piano.

brings another hour to a glorious close. We've got the home run coming up with music from Mozart, Chopin and more. But we'll begin with the Liebs Capella Mazurka. I'm Tony Minvial here on Magic Classical, the home of calming classics.

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10: The top stories this hour. Police say they're keeping an open mind about the disappearance of a three-year-old boy in Suffolk, but they don't believe anything sinister has happened. It's now been more than a day since Noah Woods, whose autistic, partially deaf and non-verbal, vanished in Brantham. Mother and daughter Dawn and Shania Jeffers have been telling us why they set off from Birmingham early this morning to help search.
11: We're behind the parents, his family, you know, all of them, and also the whole community, you know? And it really touched our heart. It wasn't a problem for us to come, we put petrol in and we come.
10: Next, experts are blaming another increase in inflation on higher fuel prices and airfares pushed up by the Middle East war. The rate of price rises reached 3.1% in August. A right-wing extremist who discussed putting poisonous mushrooms into the food of Jews and Muslims has been jailed for 5 years. 46-year-old Ivan Jennings from Stafford admitted encouraging terrorism. Two senior army officers have been cleared of failing to deal with allegations made by a teenage soldier who later took her own life. Chasley Beck was sexually assaulted by a senior colleague 5 months before her death in 2021. The Prime Minister says he understands the public's strength of feeling about migration.
12: The key thing is to make sure we have got a grip on the immigration system and that we're bringing the number of crossings down.
10: Andy Burnham's responded to an Oxfordshire village voting in a symbolic referendum to become an independent state. Piddington residents have done it in protest at plans to house asylum seekers nearby. And a 53-year-long wait for European football for Sunderland comes to an end tonight.
13: You have to make the most of nights like this.
14: It is very significant and I'm so happy.
15: Supporters and the team and the new owners definitely deserve it, so it's great to be here.
10: Those fans have told us this evening's Europa League game with AZ Alkmaar will be special regardless of the result. The Black Cats finished seventh in the Premier League last season to book their spot. Heavy rain at times for some parts of the UK tonight and a mix of sunny spells and showers tomorrow. That's the latest. I'm Johnny Freeman.
7: And here we are as we hurtle towards the end of the working day and Fran Godfrey at 6 o'clock. I'm Tony Minvielle here on Magic Classical, the home of calming classics. We have the home run inbound, but here's the Liebs Coppelia Mazurka, courtesy of the Slovak Radio Symphony Orchestra, with Andrew Moglia conducting.
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from the music drama called The Photographer. That was Act One, A Gentleman's Honour, composed by Philip Glass and performed by the Philip Glass Ensemble, Michael Reisman conducting. Now, life always has its unexpected turns with one thing and another, and to help me recover and unwind those unexpected stresses, I ultimately enjoy nothing better than getting my headphones on, settling into my favourite armchair and listening to classical music without any interruptions. 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Here's Fatima Al-Qadiri with Volva, and that's performed by Tatiana Phillips.

0: That was Volva from the film La Abuela, composed by Fatima Alkhidiri. And La Abuela stands for the grandmother. And it's a Spanish horror film, and I've seen it, and it's very scary indeed. That's the harp of Tatiana Phillips. Tony Minvial here on Magic Classical, the home of calming classics on this Wednesday afternoon. I'm getting very excited because we have the home run on the way. But before that, we've got new music from Anna Phoebe.
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2: There's an obstruction on the M56 eastbound near Chester. It's just after Chester services, slowing things down on that bit with the chevrons, so the motorway's partially blocked heading towards Runcorn. It's also busy on the M57 southbound. It's partially blocked by an obstruction just beyond Tarbock Island. The M6 southbound's very slow with a collision closing a lane junction 17 to 16 near Sandbach, and the M26 coastbound's queuing with a collision blocking a lane near the M25. The M1 southbound's very slow where there was a collision near Sheffield. I'm Nick Archer.
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Lance Sergeant Nick Mott on trumpet, and accompanied by the state ceremonial musicians of the Household Division, Major Paul, Collis Smith conducting John Stanley's Trumpet Voluntary. Now we've got some more new music, courtesy of the violin of Anna Phoebe. She's a London-based composer and broadcaster and violinist who performs in many musical genres. And she began her musical career playing violin at the age of 7. She attended the London School of Economics to study social policy and government, but ended up working as a session musician. And the rest pretty much is history. She's worked the likes of Ronan Keating, George Michael, Leanne Rimes, and so many others. Here's something from her LP called Divergence. This is called Between Worlds.

On Thursday's Through the Day programme, first-time author Jenny Knightsby will be in the Magic Classical Book Club talking about her debut novel, an intriguing thriller called Bestseller. Our listener in residence, Paul Rimmer, will give us his fourth choice of music, and you can take things extra easy between 1 and 2 with another stress-free lunch hour. So for all of that and a few other bits and bobs, join me, Tim Smith, tomorrow morning at 10 on Magic Classical.

0: Lauren Mazel on violin, accompanied by Barton Weber on piano with Chrysler's Sean Rosmarin. Now, the fantastic Fran Godfrey will be here at 6 with her classical hits at 6. And tonight she features music from Manuel de Falla, Mendelssohn and Beethoven. And her 7:30 symphony this week is the third movement of Amy Beach's Gaelic Symphony. Cannot wait for that. And you can catch up with that whenever you want via the Rayo app. We have some great music on the way. And for those of you on the way home at the moment, especially in your cars, upcoming is the Home Run.
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14: M56, eastbound side, near to Chester, just after Junction 14 for Chester Services and Helsby. There's a collision. It's in lane 3, the outside lane, so be really careful approaching this one, although traffic is queuing back. The queue stretching back to Junction 15, so might affect the M53 as it joins there. M49 northbound's partially blocked near Bristol. Long delays with an obstruction just beyond the M5 interchange towards the M4 towards Prince of Wales Bridge. Looking very busy. That's the latest. I'm Nick Arkell.
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Mozart's Piano Concerto No. 23, Third Movement, with Jean-Ephraim Bavouzet on piano and the Magister Camerata in accompaniment, as we proceed with the home run, guaranteed to get you home in style and completely energized. Here's Chopin's Etude in G-flat, courtesy of Beatrice Rana on piano.

The overture from Lehár's The Merry Widow, performed by the National Philharmonic Orchestra. Richard Boninge conducting. And hopefully your journey home is an easy one. Nice and stress-free. Here's the music of Hans Zimmer, Two Hornpipes, from Pirates of the Caribbean, Dead Man's Chest, on today's Home Run.

0: And that's the home run complete for today. And that's all we have time for. Fran Godfrey will be with us very shortly. I'm Tony Minvielle here on Magic Classical, the home of calming classics. Thank you so much for keeping me company. I really hope you enjoyed the music. And join me same time, same place tomorrow. Up next, Fran Godfrey with our classical hits at 6.
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16: First this hour, some breaking news. Police have just confirmed a body's been found in the search for a missing 3-year-old boy in a Suffolk village.
17: First and foremost, our thoughts are with Noah's family and all those who knew him. Since Noah was reported as missing, vast number of our officers and staff have been deployed in numerous functions in the search for Noah and the support for his family.
16: Superintendent Tom Pearce has given an update on an investigation into Noah Woods' disappearance in Brantham just over a day ago. Hundreds of volunteers have joined emergency services in their efforts. Higher fuel prices and airfares have seen inflation rise again. The rate of price rises reached 3.1% in August. The Conservatives say we're paying the price for Labour's choices, but the Prime Minister Andy Burnham disagrees.
18: VAT will come off electricity bills in a few weeks' time. It's why we're taking action
8: on bus fares and other things, just to give people that little bit of help.
16: It's understood the man accused of pushing a woman into the path of a bus in London almost 10 years ago has died. Nicholas Brandram, who was 44, was found dead at an address in the city yesterday. He'd been arrested in June in connection with the 2017 incident. Signs have been placed outside an Oxfordshire village hall declaring the area a principality. Piddington's residents symbolically voted to leave the UK in protest at plans to house asylum seekers nearby. The government says it understands migration concerns, but the Conservatives' Shadow Home Secretary Chris Philp wants action to be taken.
9: This should be a massive wake-up call for the government. The people of Piddington are speaking for the whole country. The whole country is sick of illegal immigrants being allowed to enter our country and get accommodated, whether it's in hotels, flats or military sites.
16: Tributes are being paid to the playwright and novelist Bonnie Greer, who's died following a brief illness. The 77-year-old was born in Chicago and moved to Britain in the 1980s. And Sunderland are getting ready to play in Europe for the first time since 1973. They're hosting AZ Alkmaar in the Europa League this evening. Heavy rain at times for some parts of the UK tonight, and a mix of sunny spells and showers tomorrow. That's the latest. I'm Johnny Freeman.
11: Good evening, good evening, my dear friend. Just after 6 o'clock on Wednesday evening, the 16th of September. Thank you, Tony. It's our turn now. Classical hits at six, of course. In reverse order, Beethoven, Mendelssohn, Manuel de Falla, and we start with Jeremiah Clarke.
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Yep, got that, I think. Manuel de Falla's ritual fire dance, El Amor Brujo. The Philharmonia Orchestra was conducted by Carlo Maria Giulini. And before that, Philip Ledger was the mad organist, as Charles Nove would say. Jeremiah Clarke's Prince of Denmark's March ritual fire dance. Yeah, when I got up this morning, I thought, is it quite cool around here? Do I need to put the heating on just yet? I hovered over it, and then I sort of snuck it on a bit, thinking, well, I'll leave, you know, the thermostat down and see what happens. Yeah, not much happened. It was obviously warm enough. It was just me. But it's at that time of the year, isn't it? Sort of mid-September, where you're sort of hovering a little bit over the heating and thinking, well, no, not just yet. I'll just throw on an extra jumper or fleece or something. Anyway, hope that you are very well. For all that, we had a lovely sunny morning. Very, very nice day. Just beautiful, those September days, aren't they, when the sun comes out and it's bright and the sky is a sort of an autumny blue rather than a hot summer blue. Just a beautiful time of the year. Hope you had a good day too, did you? Or was it rotten where you were? I do hope not.

0: Daniel Barenboim conducted the West Eastern Divan Orchestra. It was the fourth movement of Beethoven's Seventh Symphony. And before that, Mendelssohn, that was Symphony No. 5, Reformation. It was the second movement. And Antonella Manacorda was the conductor of the Chamber Academy of Potsdam. And those, my friend, were our four classical hits at 6 this Wednesday evening. Another four tomorrow.
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12: Traffic is busy on the M4 westbound at Cardiff, junction 30 through to 32. The motorway is partially blocked, hence long delays with a collision on that stretch. The M49 northbound and near to the M4 is partially blocked by an obstruction near Bristol. Long delays towards Prince of Wales Bridge. It's also busy on the M5 northbound, slow with a broken down car, junction 5 through to 4A, and Droitwich, one lane is closed. The M40 northbound skewing with a collision, junction 2, lane 1 is closed. The M56 eastbound near Chester skewing, where there was a collision near Chester services. I'm Nick Arkell.
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0: The magic of classical music.

That was Boccherini's Minuet from the String Quintet No. 5, played by the Academy of St. Martin in the Fields, conducted by Sir Neville Mariner, which conjures up pictures of sort of elegant ladies sipping tea from china cups with their little fingers sticking out and gentlemen in waistcoats bowing. And brings that sort of picture to my mind anyway. I know, I've got a strange mind. You're listening to Magic Classical. We're having something of a marine heat wave, if you notice that your hair is frizzing a lot. It's the humidity, my friend. It surpassed 90% on Monday, so it says. And the Met Office is saying, yes, well, marine heat waves are fueled by hot weather and warm nights, which give the sea surface limited opportunity to cool. It's slower to cool than air temperatures, and that means that marine heat waves could last into autumn, even if air temperatures start to drop. Atlantic sea temperatures have been above average for much of this year, so we've had several marine heat waves. And this has a knock-on effect on warmth and humidity because the warmer water evaporates into the air that comes in. So if you noticed it feeling quite humid and your hair has been frizzing up beautifully, Barney looking at you, then that will be the marine heat wave.

0: Brand new this year from Patrick Hamilton. That was his own composition, The Silent Dialogue, one of his piano-led miniatures, I think, atmospheric and designed to feel like a moment suspended in time. Patrick often says he composes by seeing pictures passing by in my mind, letting the music speak without words. And that, as I say, is new this year from Patrick Hamilton, The Silent Dialogue.
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12: The M4 westbound near to Cardiff is still backing up. It's partially blocked by a collision junction 30 through to 32. They did have to stop traffic completely at one point, hence it's so busy. They stopped traffic eastbound as well if you're stuck there, but that side is fully open now. The M49 northbound's partially blocked towards the M4 towards Prince of Wales Bridge near Bristol. Long delays with an obstruction to move. The M5 northbound slow with a broken down car, junction 5 through to 4A, closing lane 1. The 56 eastbound near Chester still slow just after Chester services where there was a collision. I'm Nick Arkett.
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Lang Lang played Schubert's Ave Maria on Magic Classical this Wednesday evening. What a great story is that behind Manon Lescaut, based on the 1731 novel by Abbé Prévost. Manon, young and charming and irresistible, torn between love and luxury and des rieux, a sincere romantic young man who falls for her instantly, and their love is real, but Manon, tempted by wealth and comfort, and everything spirals into jealousy and scandal, arrest, exile, and, of course, tragedy. And Puccini adored the story's emotional volatility. He once said he was drawn to women who love too much. He played the intermezzo. Now, this is the bit that sits between acts 2 and 3. And Manon has been arrested for her involvement with a wealthy admirer, and she's being transported, and Des Grieux is desperate, powerless, and devastated. And this is Puccini's emotional bridge. Beautiful piece of music.

On Magic Classical Breakfast this morning, 150 miles and Philharmonic would have earned you imaginary prizes in Questions of the Day. Tomorrow, more questions, more music, another daily briefing and whatever else comes along to distract us on a Thursday morning. Charles Nove here, back for breakfast, live from 7am on your smart speaker, DAB Plus Digital Radio and on Rayo. And hoping you can join me.

Peter Parks conducted the Grimthorpe Colliery Band. It was the clog dance, clickety-click, from La Female Garde of Ferdinand Hérault, the composer, and before that, the heartbreaking intermezzo from Puccini's Manon Lescaut. It was played by the Royal Liverpool Philharmonic Orchestra, and the conductor was Domingo Hindoyan. Coming up, the news at 7 o'clock. Oh, there's more heartbreak as well with Romeo and Juliet, courtesy of Prokofiev, in the next hour. Right after 7 o'clock news, Bernstein's Overture from Candide. We have some Carl Jenkins for you. And don't forget, 7:30 Symphony continues this week. It's Amy Beach's Gaelic Symphony, and we've arrived at the third.

0: World Movement. All of that and so much more in the next hour.
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20: The top stories this hour. Police in Suffolk say the body of a child has been found in the search for a three-year-old boy, Noah Woods, who was nonverbal and partially deaf, went missing from the village of Brantham yesterday afternoon. Superintendent Tom Pearce has confirmed a body was discovered in Decoy Pond.
21: Formal identification has yet to take place, but the family of Noah Woods have been informed of this development. The discovery of the body is currently being treated as not suspicious, but unexplained.
20: Hundreds of volunteers, including some from across the country, have been involved in the search. Next, it's understood a man arrested after a woman was pushed in front of a bus on London's Putney Bridge has been found dead at his home. 44-year-old Nicholas Brandrum was reportedly arrested and then bailed in June in connection with an incident in 2017. Police say a man's death at a home in Chiswick is not being treated as suspicious. UK inflation has jumped to a five-month high. The rate of price rises accelerated last month to 3.1%, driven by the Middle East war. An Oxfordshire village has voted voted to leave the UK in a symbolic referendum held in protest against plans to house asylum seekers nearby. Residents in Piddington are against more than 1,000 male migrants living at a former military base. Parish chairman Tim McNally says they have safety concerns.
0: If you try and bring 1,250 men into a community and you put them into a fenced environment that's not really locked, it's open, you're going to have some strange behaviours going on there, a nuisance which will occur. Not for most of them. It just is a small number, and that small number will cause a lot of problems.
20: The government's insisting the site is designed to be self-contained. A 53-year-long wait for European football for Sunderland comes to an end tonight. They're hosting AZ Alkmaar in the opening game of their Europa League campaign. And male members of the House of Lords at Westminster have been told they'll be able to take off their ties under a new dress code. Peers have been told it will be their choice as part of an updated rulebook. Heavy rain at times for some parts of the UK tonight, and a mix of sunny spells and showers tomorrow. That's the latest. I'm Johnny Freeman.
17: Just join me for 7 o'clock. Hello, you. Good evening. Wednesday evening, 16th of September. We are powering on through this month. What you doing? Is it supper time? Are you cooking it, eating it, clearing it away? Whatever it is you are doing, I hope that I can provide the music to keep you company. I have got Prokofiev's Romeo and Juliet introduction in a moment. We start with the overture to Candide from Bernstein.
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Introduction to Prokofiev's Romeo and Juliet with that wonderful atmospheric opening with a Timothy Ridout's viola immediately setting the mood, and the pianist was Frank Dupri. Before that, the London Symphony Orchestra, conducted by Marin Alsop, brought us the overture to Bernstein's Candide. You're listening to Magic Classical on Wednesday evening, 16th of September. Honestly, this month is just disappearing. It seemed it was only the second or third a few days ago, which of course it was, but actually 13 days ago. Is it just me? Time just seems to go so quickly. They do say that it's a sign of old age, so I'm not going to dwell on that too much. Miriam Stockley now with the London Philharmonic Orchestra and Carl Jenkins conducting his own composition, Adiemus.

0: From the video game Flynn, Son of Crimson, that was Jacob Linker's Hollow's Reach. And before that, Carl Jenkins' brilliant Adiemus, which sits at number 56 in our top 100 calming classics. Miriam Stockley with the London Philharmonic Orchestra. Carl Jenkins conducting his music, which it sounds ancient, but is actually modern. He uses invented syllables rather than any real language, so the voice has become pure sound. It's rhythmic and uplifting and unmistakably, I think we can say, Carl Jenkins.
1: Hello, Charles Nove here. Now, according to scientists, the first 60 minutes after you wake up really lays out the roadmap for how your day will play out. So if what you're waking up to sounds like this...
2: Mr. Speaker!
1: That's likely to be the feel of your whole day. Whew, exhausting or what? Now, there is a better way. My breakfast show on Magic Classical is the calm alternative, with just the right amount of news, weather, travel and so on, plus our questions of the day, all wrapped up in your favourite calming classical music. 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

Nicolas Arnoncourt conducted the Berlin Philharmonic Orchestra, the third movement it was of Brahms' Fourth Symphony. And it's time now, Magic Classic, for our 7:30 symphony. And all this week we've been featuring Amy Beach's Gaelic Symphony in E minor, Opus 32, written 1894-96. The first symphony composed and published by an American woman. We've arrived at the third movement, Lento con molto espressioni. The heart of the symphony, very slow, expressive, very lyrical. Amy sets two melancholy Irish themes in counterpoint and lets them weave around each other simultaneously. This is a long movement. Relax and enjoy it.

0: third movement of our 7:30 symphony this week, Amy Beach's Gaelic Symphony, the Detroit Symphony Orchestra, was conducted by Naima Yavey. We arrive at the finale, the fourth movement, tomorrow here on Magic Classical.
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14: On Thursday's Through the Day programme, first-time author Jenny Knightsby will be in the Magic Classical Book Club talking about her debut novel, an intriguing thriller called Bestseller. Our listener in residence, Paul Rimmer, will give us his fourth choice of music, and you can take things extra easy between 1 and 2 with another stress-free lunch hour. So for all of that and a few other bits and bobs, join me, Tim Smith, tomorrow morning at 10 on Magic Classical.

composed, as we know, for the coronation of King George II in 1727, so coming up to its 300th anniversary next year, must remember to mark that. Handel's Zadok the Priest was performed by Gabrieli Consort and Players, Gabrieli Rohr, Chetham's Symphonic Brass Ensemble, and all of them kept under control by the baton of Paul McCreesh here on Magic Classical. Talking about 300th anniversaries and years and anniversaries in general, I saw a note in the paper the other day about somebody who's noticed something a bit peculiar on a packet of salt he was using while he was cooking his lunch. The top of the label read, Himalaya's finest rock salt, over 250 million years old. At the bottom, a smaller sticker reading, best before 1st of August 2027. In other words, the salt is fine for the first quarter of a billion years, but don't use it after that in case it's gone off. You've got to love it, haven't you? It's a bit like honey. I think I'm right in saying that honey never goes off. And they've found honey going back hundreds of years, still perfectly edible. I think I'm right in saying that, but don't quote me.

The organist Anna Lapwood played Howard Shore's prologue, One Ring to Rule Them All, from The Lord of the Rings, the moment where the whole sound world of The Lord of the Rings is born.

0: worn, all dark and ancient and full of that deep choral weight that tells you the story is bigger than any one character. You are listening to Magic Classical. News at 8 o'clock follows very shortly. After that, the beautiful barcarolle from Offenbach's Tales of Hoffmann. I have got something from Debussy, number 2 in our top 100 calming classics, and also number 6. Sounds a bit like a takeaway menu, isn't it? We'll have number 2 and number 6, please, in the next hour.
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13: Top stories this hour. A body's been found in a pond by police searching for a missing 3-year-old boy in Suffolk. Noah Woods was last seen in a playground in Brantham yesterday afternoon. His disappearance prompted hundreds of volunteers to join in the search. Our correspondent Emma Birchley's in the village and says it's the news no one wanted to hear.
14: People quite clearly crying, hugging, a very sombre atmosphere. Not saying much at all, and actually the police too, some of the officers, emotional.
13: Buckingham Palace has rejected claims made about the King in a book by Princess Diana's brother. Earl Spencer's memoir, being serialised in the Mail, suggests Charles said we'll forget her soon enough, just days after his ex-wife's death. In a rare statement, the Palace says grief can colour memory in ways others do not recognise. A man suspected of being the so-called Putney Pusher has been found dead at his home in West London. Nicholas Brandram, who was 44, had been questioned in June on suspicion of pushing a woman into the path of an oncoming bus in London in 2017. A right-wing extremist who called for the killing of migrants and minorities he described as subhuman has been jailed for 5 years. 46-year-old Ivan Jennings admitted encouraging terrorism in online forums. Inflation increased to a five-month high in August on the back of soaring fuel prices and airfares. The Office for National Statistics says the rate came in at 3.1%. Economist Linda Ewes says today's figures are unsurprising.
7: Energy prices, as you'd imagine, on the back of this, will continue to go up. So when those get set in October and then again in the spring, I think you are going to see a significant translation into the cost for households and then therefore their disposable income.
13: And there's been a record number of complaints about water companies. The totals jumped by 84% in a year. From Sky News, I'm Ruth McKee.
0: Good evening. Just after 8 o'clock on Wednesday, the 16th of September, you're listening to Fran Godfrey on Magic Classical. Thank you very much indeed. It's lovely to have your company. How's it going your way? Everything's doing all right here, actually. I'm thoroughly enjoying myself. I don't know about you, but some fantastic music, as ever, here on Magic Classical. Starting this hour with a favourite, Offenbach's Barcarolle from the Tales of Hoffmann.
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And this. And this.

Alt Wien, composed by Leopold Godowsky and Jascha Heifetz, and played by Charlie Siem and Itamar Golan. Before that, the BBC Philharmonic Orchestra and the Royal Liverpool Philharmonic Choir with Jan-Pascal Tourtellier. It was Offenbach's Barcarolle from the Tales of Hoffmann here on Magic Classical. Talking just before the news about the 250-million-year-old rock salt, best used before the 1st of August next year, just in case it goes off after 250 million years. And I said that I thought honey was pretty much indestructible as well, and I was checking on that during the news, and I was right. It pretty much is. Archaeologists have found 3,000-year-old honey in Egyptian tombs, still perfectly edible. It has very low water content, and bacteria can't grow, ergo. High acidity, microbes hate that. Natural hydrogen peroxide, tiny amounts but enough to inhibit nasties, and sugars bind moisture, so nothing can get a foothold. It does crystallise, as you know, or darken over time, but that isn't spoiling it. It's just chemistry. If you warm it gently, it goes back to being normal. So, yeah, it's pretty much doesn't go off. One of the few foods that can last for millennia. Barbara Cartland swore by it, if you remember. Do you remember? She had a teaspoon of it every day. And, of course, it's been used for many a long year on wounds and scratches and grazes and things for its antibacterial properties. Not necessarily the stuff you buy in the supermarket, but the pure Manuka honey. Very, very good for healing tissues and things like that. Just thought I'd throw that in because this is a very, very useful programme for that sort of thing.

0: Sekou Keita and the BBC Concert Orchestra, conducted by Mark Herron, played Sekou Keita's The Future Strings Variation. And before that, number two in our Calming Classics 100, Julian Lloyd Webber, the cellist with the Royal Philharmonic Orchestra, conducted by Nicholas Cleobury. It was Debussy's Clair de Lune from the Suite Bergamasque. Not many minutes away from Samuel Barber's Adagio for Strings, which sits at number six in our top 100 Calming Classics.
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4: 2, 4, 6, 8. 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
13: Head up.
14: How was the party? 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
13: 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Oh, I forgot to tell you. 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
15: 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Esso. 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

from Maria Antonia Valpurgis is Talestri, that was Damiti Dividi. The cellist was Raffaele Gromes, and the festival strings Lucerne, conducted by Daniel Dodds. You're listening to Magic Classical. I promised you number 6 in our top 100 calming classics. That happens to be Samuel Barber's glorious Adagio for strings. If you've got 6 or 7 minutes to just relax and kick your shoes off and have a little sit down and just think about nothing, just float for a bit along with this, then I can recommend it.

0: very quiet ending to a very beautiful piece, Samuel Barber's Adagio for Strings, number 6 in our Calming Classics, played there by the Royal Scottish National Orchestra, conducted by Maren Allsop. Magic Classical. Can I pause here just to say good evening and thank you so much for your lovely email to Andrew, who emailed me earlier on today. A loyal listener, if ever there was one, he said, I listen from 7:30 every evening when I get home from work. Andrew, you're working too hard if you're getting home at 7:30. Anyway, thank you for your lovely comments, and I'm glad that you're enjoying the music and the bits of nonsense I insert between the gorgeous music. You're very kind to email. Coming up very shortly, we've got a track from our album of the week.
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0: from Magic Classical's album of the week this week, which is called quite simply and very aptly Gershwin Variations. Luca de Barg has looked at George Gershwin's amazing music and just adapted, tweaked, arranged and just generally interpreted it in slightly different ways. And that was a gorgeous piece. It was The Man I Love, and he kind of reshaped it into his own mirage in E-flat, a sort of dreamlike reimagining of George Gershwin's The Man I Love. Now, here's a man I'm very, very fond of, not exactly loving in that sort of way, but we all love Charles in a particular way.
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0: The Leipzig Gewandhaus Orchestra was conducted by Ricardo Chailly. It was the first movement of Beethoven's First Symphony here on Magic Classical this Wednesday evening. Coming up, the news at 9 o'clock. After that, I've got Rodrigo's Fantasia para un Gentilhombre. I keep getting catalogues and things and emails from companies urging me to buy spring bulbs, which reminds me that I have got also in the next hour Waltz of the Flowers and also the Flower Duet. So somebody's having a go at me to be buying bulbs. I'm sure they are. I'm blaming my producer. Magic Classical news at 9 o'clock in just a few moments. Oh, and by the way, Teodoro Cottro and Santa Lucia. Roberto Alagno is our pre-10 tenor. So much in the next hour.
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12: The top story is bizarre. Police have praised the hundreds of volunteers who helped search for a missing boy in Suffolk after recovering a body. 3-year-old Noah Woods disappeared from a playground in Brantham. The body was found in a pond 24 hours later. The news prompted emotional scenes at a leisure centre where locals were organising searches.
13: The mood literally dropped. We've been drawn to that area twice today and unfortunately... The last time we were there, he was found.
14: It hits like a dagger in a way. Trying to keep emotions in check has been difficult throughout the day.
15: It's a sad time, it really is, but the community here have been absolutely lovely.
12: A book claims the king said Princess Diana would be forgotten soon enough, just days after her death. Buckingham Palace has hit back at the suggestion in a book by her brother Earl Spencer, saying grief can cloud reason and colour memory. A man suspected of being the so-called Putney Pusher has been found dead at his home. 44-year-old Nicholas Brandrum was questioned in the summer, nearly 10 years after a woman was pushed into the path of a London bus. Andy Burnham says messages of support he's received since the death of his father mean a great deal to him. Roy had Alzheimer's and apparently didn't know his son was Prime Minister, but the PM says his dad would want him to get on with the job.
16: It will be hard for a little while, but I also want to thank the leaders of the other parties, all of whom sent a message. It shows there is decency in British politics still, and that's lovely to see. So my dad would want me to be back out there, bringing some of the changes that he always pushed me to make.
12: Inflation's risen to a 5-month high. The acceleration in the rate of price rises to 3.1% last month will put pressure on the Bank of England to raise interest rates tomorrow. Meanwhile, the surging price of fuels prompted record numbers of searches for electric cars. Auto Trader says nearly a third of all inquiries last month were for EVs. From Sky News, I'm Ruth McKee.
2: There you are then, just after 9 o'clock. It is Wednesday the 16th of September. It's Magic Classical, that's what it is, and thank you for being there. Coming along in just a moment, I have Dreamer's Circus. Before that, Rodrigo's Fantasia para un Gentil Hombre. It's the fourth movement, the guitarist, Milos.
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Magic Classical, the home of calming classics, where you'll hear the greatest classical music like this.

Trina's Circus with her own composition called Opus 2.5. They're a Scandinavian trio who formed in 2009 after an impromptu late-night jam session in Copenhagen, as you do. The chemistry apparently was instant. Their style is often described as new Nordic, a sort of mix of traditional Scandinavian folk tunes and classical influences and contemporary arrangements, improvisation, rhythmic drive. So they are known for taking folk material and reshaping it with a sort of chamber music finesse. So that is Dreamer's Circus, in case you were not familiar with them. Rodrigo's Fantasia para un Gentil Hombre, the fourth movement Canario, was played by Milosz with the London Philharmonic Orchestra, conducted by Yannick Nézet-Séguin, here on Magic Classical.

0: Variation 20 of Bach's Goldberg Variations, and the accordionist there was Samuele Tellari. We tend to associate the accordion with kind of French cafe music, don't we? But actually, Italy has one of the richest classical accordion traditions, and Samuele, one of their finest players. And in fact, the modern classical accordion, the free bass instrument which Samuele plays, largely developed and perfected in Italy, so not just the French cafes, you know. Before that, Thea King was the clarinetist with the English Chamber Orchestra, conducted by Geoffrey Tate, the second movement of Mozart's Clarinet Concerto, here on Magic Classical.
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Waltz of the Flowers from Tchaikovsky's Nutcracker Suite was played by the Vienna Philharmonic, conducted by Herbert von Karajan. And before that, Andrea Ciccolese, the violinist with Tim Ullhoff, played Andrea's Monasterio e Santa Chiara. You are listening to Magic Classical. It's the anniversary today, the 16th of September, of the first hole-in-one on a golf course. This is, of course, 1868 it was. Tom Morris was the man at Prestwick during the Open Championships. I looked for a suitable piece of music. Ideally, it would have been Bing Crosby's Straight Down the Middle, but I can't find that. Instead, I have alighted on this track. It's the traditional Wild Mountain Time, arranged by Mark Knopfler, and it comes from the film released in 2000 called A Shot at Glory. It's a Scottish football film, actually, as you may know if you've seen it, but it also has a major golf subplot, and Mark Knopfler wrote the score and is known to be golf mad, so appropriate enough, I thought, not too convoluted a link to the first recorded hole-in-one in 1868. And apart from anything else, it's a lovely piece of music.

0: Number 30 in our top 100 calming classics, the flower duet from Delibes, Lakme, was performed by René Fleming, Susan Graham and the Philharmonia Orchestra, conducted by Sebastian Lang-Lessing. And before that, the traditional Wild Mountain Time, arranged by Mark Knopfler from A Shot at Glory.
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Joanna Boret and Clan One Morning, played by her ensemble. You're listening to Magic Classical Time now for our pre-10 tenor, and this evening Roberto Alagna obliges with Teodoro Cottro's Santa Lucia. He didn't actually compose it from scratch, you know. He translated and kind of formalised an older Neapolitan folk song, and he turned it into one of the first Neapolitan songs ever adapted into standard Italian. The lyrics celebrate Borgo Santa Lucia, a picturesque waterfront district in Naples. It's essentially a boatman's kind of sails pitch, really, in a gentle way. The moon is shining, the sea is calm, the breeze is soft. Come for a little ride. Where's my hat and coat?

0: A pre-tentenor, Roberto Alagna sang Santa Lucia, composed by Teodoro Cotro. Accompanied he was by the Orchestre National d'Île-de-France with the conductor Ivan Kassar. That's it from me. Thank you for your company. Let's do it all again tomorrow from 6 in the evening, shall we? Coming up, the news at 10 o'clock, and then there's mindfulness music, and don't forget Charles with the Best Ever Breakfast Show starts at 7 o'clock in the morning. Lots of love. Have a peaceful night.
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8: Top stories this hour. The body of a child has been found in a pond in Suffolk more than 24 hours since a three-year-old boy went missing. Formal identification is yet to take place, but the family of Noah Woods, who disappeared from a Brantham playground, have been informed. Hundreds of volunteers helped to search for him. Leslie Cherry is a member of Brantham Parish Council.
9: He was a very lively child and he ran very quickly, and the elderly gentleman that was looking after him just could not keep up with him. And that, I think, is something that the family will be dealing with and have been very strong and very kind about. It's just ended in such tragedy.
8: Buckingham Palace has hit back after the King was accused of saying Princess Diana would be forgotten soon enough. Her brother Earl Spencer claims in a new book that the then Prince Charles made the comments days after her death. But a royal spokesperson's warned grief can cloud reason and colour memory. Our royal correspondent Laura Bundock says it's very unusual.
10: This is a really remarkable intervention from the palace, a very robust response. They do not normally comment on books, and we only need to go back to the publication of Prince Harry's memoir, Spare. The palace at that point said nothing.
8: A man's been found dead months after he was arrested in connection with the Putney Pusher case. 44-year-old banker Nicholas Brandrum was questioned in June on suspicion of pushing a woman in front of a London bus nearly 10 years ago. Inflation's up again, with higher fuel prices and airfares triggering an increase. The rate of price rises hit 3.1% in August. And peers in the House of Lords will soon be able to turn up to work in slightly more casual clothes. An updated dress code instructs members to wear business attire, but it will be up to them to decide whether to put on a tie. Some people have criticised the changes, with Baroness Mayer saying the tie is a sign of respect. From Sky News, I'm Ruth McKee.
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0: Hello, Charles Nove here. Now, according to scientists, the first 60 minutes after you wake up really lays out the roadmap for how your day will play out. So if what you're waking up to sounds like this...
1: Mr. Speaker!
0: That's likely to be the feel of your whole day. Whew, exhausting or what? Now, there is a better way. My breakfast show on Magic Classical is the calm alternative, with just the right amount of news, weather, travel and so on, plus our questions of the day, all wrapped up in your favourite calming classical music. 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
6: The top stories this hour. A body's been found in a pond by police searching for a missing three-year-old boy in Suffolk. Noah Woods was last seen in a playground in Brantham yesterday afternoon. His disappearance prompted hundreds of volunteers to join the search, and it's not being treated as suspicious. Our correspondent Emma Birchley's in the village and says it's the news no one wanted to hear.
7: People quite clearly crying, hugging, a very sombre atmosphere, not saying much at all, and actually the police too, some of the officers, emotional.
6: Buckingham Palace has hit back after the King was accused of saying Princess Diana would be forgotten soon enough. Her brother claims in a new book that the then Prince Charles made the comments days after her death. A man suspected of being the so-called Putney Pusher has been found dead at his home. Nicholas Brandon was questioned in the summer, nearly 10 years after a woman was pushed into the path of a London bus. Pressure's mounting on the Bank of England to raise interest rates tomorrow after inflation jumped to a five-month high. The Iran war was one of the reasons why the rate of price rises rose to 3.1% last month. Manchester United are red-faced after letting a two-goal lead slip against Brighton, losing 3-2 to go out of the EFL Cup. The South Coast side bossed the match in the second half despite being 2-0 down after only 10 minutes. Here's Brighton goalkeeper Jason Steele.
8: Listen, we didn't start great tonight. Two really poor goals to give away at a place like this. And you come here, you give them a leg up, you know, when they've had a tough result at the weekend and you're like really frustrated at half-time, but we got us all back into it. And yeah, I think we really deserve that win.
6: League 2 Fleetwood beat Sheffield United 1-0 to get through to the fourth round for the first time, and they're joined by Everton and Aston Villa. And Sunderland recorded a 1-0 win over AZ Alkmaar in the Europa League. It was their first match in Europe for more than half a century. From Sky News, I'm Stevie Shillinglaw.
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4: The top stories this hour. Police have praised the hundreds of volunteers who helped search for a missing boy in Suffolk after recovering a body. Three-year-old Noah Woods disappeared from a playground in Brantham on Tuesday afternoon. The news prompted emotional scenes at a leisure centre where locals were organising searches.
5: The mood literally dropped. We've been drawn to that area twice today and unfortunately the last time we were there, he was found.
6: It hits like a dagger in a way. Trying to keep emotions in check has been difficult throughout the day.
7: It's a sad time, it really is, but the community here have been absolutely lovely.
4: Buckingham Palace is hit back after the King was accused of saying Princess Diana would be forgotten soon enough. Her brother, Earl Spencer, claims in a new book that the then Prince Charles made the comments days after her death. But a royal spokesperson's warned grief can cloud reason and colour memory. Our royal correspondent, Laura Bundock, says it's very unusual.
8: This is a really remarkable intervention from the palace, a very robust response. They do not normally comment on books, and we only need to go back to the publication of Prince Harry's memoir, Spare. The palace at that point said nothing.
4: A man's been found dead months after he was arrested in connection with the Putney Pusher case. 44-year-old banker Nicholas Brandrum was questioned in June on suspicion of pushing a woman in front of a London bus nearly 10 years ago. Inflation's up again with higher fuel prices and airfares triggering an increase. The rate of price rises hit 3.1% in August. Playwright and novelist Bonnie Greer has died at the age of 77. Her husband says her death followed a brief illness. She often appeared on TV shows like Question Time. Manchester United let a two-goal lead slip as they lost 3-2 at home to Brighton and crashed out of the EFL Cup. Fourth-tier Fleetwood knocked out Sheffield United 1-0 and will now host Arsenal in the fourth round. And Aston Villa were 3-1 winners at Coventry and Everton went through after beating Wolves 1-0. Meanwhile, Sunderland recorded a 1-0 win over AZ Alkmaar in the Europa League. From Sky News, I'm Stevie Shillinglaw.
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